conflict areas. Many lives have been transformed. Many families have found hope again. Many fully reconciled brothers and sisters have returned to the Lord. These are living testimonies that God still has the power to change lives today. The second C is commitment. One of the biggest problems in relationships today is the lack of commitment. When problems come, people easily give up. When they get hurt, they walk away. When life becomes difficult, they leave. But biblical love is not based only on emotions. Biblical love is commitment. Ephesians chapter 5, verse 25 says, "Husband, love your wife, just as Christ loved the church and gave himself up for her." Christ did not love the church because it was convenient. He loved sacrificially. And that is how families should love one another. Real family relationships require sacrifice. Marriage is not only about happiness. It is also about faithfulness during difficult times. And as a husband, I can honestly say that marriage is not always easy. There are misunderstandings. There is stress. There is exhaustion. There are moments when adjustments are necessary. But when family remain committed to God and to one another, they learn to help each other instead of giving up on each other. Strong families are built when people choose to stay faithful, even during difficult seasons. The third C is contentment. Many families today are losing peace because of comparison. People constantly compare themselves to others. A better house, a bigger salary, a better lifestyle, a nice car. And because of comparison, contentment disappears. Hebrews chapter 13, verse 5 says, "Keep your lives free from the love of money and be content with what you have. Money itself is not evil, but too much love for money can destroy relationships." 1 Timothy chapter 6, verse 10 says, "For the love of money is a root of all kinds of evil." Sometimes people become so busy earning money that they no longer spend quality time with their families. Again, working hard is good. Providing for the family is important. But if you or if our pursuit for material things causes us to lose our relationship with God and our family, then something is wrong.

True happiness do not let any unwholesome talk come out of your mouths, but only what is helpful for building others.

Thank you very much. Good morning and happy Sabbath to everyone. Happy Sabbath po, mga kapatid. First of all, I would like to thank our president of the Adventist World Radio for making it here. That also inspired me to come and try my best to be here. I'm not supposed to be here actually because for many years, I've been asking the Department of Education to establish a college in my hometown. They just ignore and ignore and ignore. But last week, when I was preparing coming here, all of a sudden from the central office of the Department of Education and the regional office, they said, Ambassador, we are coming on Sunday to give you the announcement for your college in your community. And I was just broken because my mind was set already coming here. But nevertheless, I thought that this is much more important to be here, especially fellowship with our leaders. That's why we tried to be here, and thank God we are here. That's not counted on my time. I was warned only 10 minutes. Well, again, thank you very much, General. I'm very happy and I'm so inspired to see you giving a testimony like that. Actually, I was already thinking to invite you for a family seminar on your lecture. And I've so been talking to General Kabangbang. I told him last night, your prayer, it gets into the hearts. And I'm so thankful to have you guys here in our fellowship. By the way, Pastor Dulay,

The battle of the bulge happens for many of us as we try to shed extra pounds. One way to win is to adopt a total vegetarian or vegan diet. A recent Adventist health study found that the more closely a person consumed a total vegetarian diet, the closer they were to their ideal weight. So each step you take towards a total vegetarian diet will give you an advantage in the battle. A total vegetarian diet is another ageless advantage.

0: Many people came and told Jehoshaphat that a vast army was approaching to wage war against him. Alarmed by this news, Jehoshaphat proclaimed a fast for all of Judah. People came from every town in Judah to fast and pray together. We were part of a large group, and Jehoshaphat was earnestly asking God for assistance. Then a man called Jahaziel stood up and said that Jehoshaphat should not be concerned, that it was not his battle, but God's battle.
1: It was early in the morning when we set out in the desert of Tekoa. We were seriously concerned about facing this huge army, but we were told to have faith. We had also prayed. When our reconnaissance platoon came over the hill, we only saw dead bodies all around. The enemy had apparently turned on each other. Jehoshaphat's prayers had won him the battle, without even having to fight.
2: 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Kung ikaw ay may kahilingan sa panalangin o kung may mga katanungan, tumawag o mag-text sa 0917-1742-777, 0917-1742-777, or sa 0968-8536-607, 0968-8536-607.

Heaven, we're grateful to be in this sacred place on this sacred day. Thanking you, Father, for the way that you have led in all of our lives. We thank you for Jesus, who was given as a sacrifice for our sins. It's through faith in him that each one of us is able to be here whole before you today. Father, we're grateful for the privilege of fellowship. And as we spend time worshiping together, we pray that our hearts and our minds would be turned toward heaven. We ask not, Lord, that you would come down to us, but that you would lift us up into heavenly places and help us breathe in the very atmosphere of heaven today. Speak to our hearts, Lord. May we have an encounter with you. And when we leave this place, may we know that we've been in the presence of Jesus. It's in Jesus' name that we pray. Amen. Amen.

Our scripture reading today will be found in the book of Hebrews, chapter 12, verses 1 and 2. Our scripture reading is Hebrews 12, verses 1 to 2. Therefore, since we are surrounded by such a huge crowd of witnesses to the life of faith, let us strip off every weight that slows us down, especially the sin that so easily trips us up. And let us run with endurance the race God has set before us. We do this by keeping our eyes on Jesus, the champion who initiates and perfects our faith. Because the joy awaiting him, he endured the cross, disregarding its shame. Now he is seated in the place of honor beside God's throne. May the Lord add a blessing to the reading of his word.

O dear Father in heaven, it is with such great joy and rejoicing of heart that we come before you on this very special Sabbath day. We think of the prayer of Jesus in John chapter 17, where he said, "And this is eternal life, that they may know you, the only true God, and Jesus Christ, whom you have sent." O Father, in our hearts, we want to know you more. We want to love you more. And dear Father, we want to serve you more. We come seeking for the forgiveness of our sin, for the blessed assurance that Jesus is mine. We long for holiness and for purity of heart, that in our lives we may bring the glory and honor to your throne that you deserve. Father, I think of each brother and sister within this place. I think of our dear brothers and sisters who are just outside the sanctuary. May they know, Lord, that they are still under the pavilion of heaven. They are under the tabernacle of the Most High. Lord, as a family, we come before you on this Sabbath day. And we want you to be able to hear the prayer, the silent prayer of every heart here. Lord, you know the prayers, the earnest prayers of each one.

One, the prayers for our family, prayers for the needs of life, prayers for health and for joy and protection and happiness. Lord, I pray that you would read and hear each and every prayer offered this morning. As Pastor Jim prayed earlier, Lord, we pray that you would draw us to you, that you would be near to us, and that we would receive the blessing of heaven that we long so desperately to have. So, Father, come and bless us as your people. Send the Holy Spirit, rain down upon us, and speak to us this morning through your servant, Pastor Jim. May we receive fresh manna from your throne on this Sabbath day. We pray and ask for these things now, in the precious and holy name of Jesus. Amen and amen.

0: Amen.
1: Good morning, Church of God. Happy Sabbath. It is a joy and blessing to be with you here this morning. And I know some have traveled far. I know our team has been on a plane, on a van, across the sea. But we also acknowledge that some of you have also traveled very far, and you have walked through jungles in this heat. So thank you for being here this morning. Do you have your Bibles with you? If you do, I would like you to turn to 2 Corinthians 9, verse 6. 2 Corinthians 9, verse 6. And it reads, "Whoever sows sparingly will also reap sparingly, and whoever sows bountifully will also reap bountifully. Each one must give as he has decided in his heart, not reluctantly or under compulsion, for God loves a cheerful giver. And God is able to make all grace abound to you, so that having all sufficiency in all things at all times, you may abound in every good work." You know, the heavenly kingdom doesn't operate on earthly principles. The economics are different. The politics are different. Everything is different. And in the Bible, we see something called the multiplier effect. This is when somebody can bring just two fishes and five loaves. And you know how many people can get fed? 5,000. So with that, I want to invite our deacons and ushers to come forward to collect our offerings.

0: Please bow your heads with me. Almighty God and everlasting Father, Lord, we come to you with praise in our hearts that you have changed and transformed our lives, that we are no longer the same because of you, that you have washed us in your blood and made us clean and whole. Lord, we dedicate this offering to you for the furtherance of your work and for your glory. But not only this offering, Lord, we also dedicate our lives that you will multiply in our lives for your glory too. Lord, all that we are is because of you, and all that we have is because of you, and we are just returning what you have given us. And we pray that one day when you return, that you will find our talents multiplied, and we will hear the words, "Well done, good and faithful servant." In your name, amen.
1: 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Okay. Good morning, kids. Good morning and happy Sabbath. Are you happy today? Masaya ba kayo ngayon? 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Yes, when I was at your age, I'm so excited to go to church to hear wonderful stories. Masaya po ako, mga bata, na pumunta sa church dahil maraming bagong story. I have something here. Can you guess what's inside? Alam niyo ba kung anong loob laman ito? 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
2: Bible?
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1: 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I want to show you something. Look at me. Come here. I have... Wow! What is this? Do you know how to use this one? Alam niyo pa paano gamitin? No, you don't know how to use this one anymore because you are good in phones. But you know what, kids? Okay. Do you know how to turn it on? Zach, can you operate this one? How to turn it on? Oh! See? Oh, you're breaking it. Okay. Senyo, alam niyo paano gamitin? 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Oh, kids, for a while, since we didn't have enough time, ito ay, ano ito? Sorry. Oh, ano ito? Antena. This is the switch. Oh. Alam niyo mga bata, one day, Uncle Mario was so tired because he worked the whole morning. Nagtatrabaho siya buong araw. Kaya kinuha na yung radio at pinaandar niya. Kasi gusto niya magpahinga. But you know what happened? Instead of taking a nap, he was energized. He was alive, awake, enthusiastic. Parang awit yun ah, no? Mga bata. Because he hears the wonderful songs and story about? Kaninong story? About Jesus. Wow! So, what did he do? He marked the station. Kasi hindi kagaya ng radio na binigay ni Tito Andy na kahit anong pihit mo, 89.1 pa rin. Oo, this radio is different. Because even whichever you turn, is still 89.1. But that radio is different, data station. So, he marked. The following day, instead of taking a nap, he grabbed his radio again and he was so excited to hear the story of Jesus and songs. Kids, the story doesn't end there. Alam niyo ba anong nangyari? When he missed listening the program, he was so angry. Galit siya pag na-miss niya yung program. Parang naroy niya yung buong araw. And not long after, kids, not long after, he was baptized. Uncle Mario was baptized. His wife and his children was so mad at him. Galit sa kanya. Bakit nagpabinyag siya? But his wife, ang kanyang wife and ang kanyang children, they noticed something transformed in Uncle Mario's lives. Not long after, his wives accepted Jesus. Whoop, wait. Not only that, according to Uncle Mario, the people in his community where he shared the radio and the program accepted Jesus. And now, mga bata, he was asking you and me to pray because the radio program in Mindanao, yung program na yon, ay hindi na po nag-gumagana. So kids, whatever, even simple things, even you say obsolete things, but if you put in the hands of God, it will bring miracles in transforming lives. According to Matthew 19:26, for man it's impossible, but for God, nothing is for God it's possible. You may now go back to your seats quietly.
3: Thank you, Kuya Darrell. At sa pagkakatopong ito, we will call our 3 FRs. The song that they will be rendering today is the composition 5 years ago. General Villarreal, the song that they are going to sing was composed during the first summit here in Mabuhay in May of 2021. So this is the composition that they made. This is entitled, anong title, Ate Rose? KKK. So kapayapaan, kabuhayan,
4: kaligtasan.
3: And kaligtasan. So kapayapaan means peace, kabuhayan means livelihood, and then salvation. So peace, livelihood, and salvation. So they composed this song 5 years ago. So this is 5 years since the first FR surrender here in our church in last May of 2021.

Thank you, Rose and team, for that beautiful music. Good morning and happy Sabbath to each of you. It's been a wonderful few days for us here on the island of Mindoro, and we have received a warm reception, and we're grateful to each of you. Especially want to thank our dear president and your officers who are with us today. Thank you for allowing us the privilege of coming and being part of your worship and being able to learn a little bit about the history of what's happened here in Mindoro. And of course, we're very grateful for our General Villarreal, who we are getting to meet after much time where we've heard so many good things. And now we get to hear you in person and ministering alongside your lovely wife. We thank God for you, and we are privileged. And of course, we recognize General Kabongbong, who continues to be an inspiration to us in all the ways that he helps support Adventist World Radio and the work of the gospel. So we're grateful for each of you and for our AWR team. We have a wonderful team here in the Asia Pacific region led by our regional director, Pastor Robert Dulai, and we are amazed every time we see the extent of the work that God is doing throughout Asia through this small team of dedicated men and women. So we're very grateful for our team. And we have a couple of special ambassadors with us. Thank you for the testimonies. We were blessed again every time you speak to us, Ambassador Tejano, about how God has worked through you, but also just how he's worked in miraculous ways. Supernatural ways that you or I could never have done or thought of. And of course, our dear friend, Ambassador Kathy Proppit, is with us and is a supporter of the work that has happened here in Mindoro and throughout Asia Pacific region, but she's also a dear friend to us. So this is a blessing for us to be with you. And I thought that in our final presentation, coming from our AWR headquarters leadership team, that I would share a little bit about a very simple topic, faith. And the fact that we need bold faith in the last days. So as we consider this topic, let us pause for one more moment longer, and I'm going to ask God's blessing as we pray. Father in heaven, we're so grateful to be here amongst such honored members of the Remnant Church, and also, Lord, your children who are considering becoming parts of the Remnant Church. We pray, Lord, that you would open your arms wide to each one of us today and help us to receive your grace through faith in Jesus' name. Amen. Amen. So, I figured if I was going to talk about something complicated, I better do it at the first part of the sermon. So, I'm going to talk about something a little bit complicated, and then I'm going to try to make it simple. Is that okay with you? We're going to look at a Bible verse to start us off. It's a Bible verse that was well known in the time of the Reformation, the Protestant Reformation. It's found in the book of Romans. Romans, and we are going to look at chapter 3, beginning with verse 21. And we'll read a few verses. Romans chapter 3, verse 21. The Bible says, "But now the righteousness of God, apart from the law, is revealed, being witnessed by the law and the prophets, even the righteousness of God, through faith in Jesus Christ, to all and on all who believe. For there is no difference, for all have sinned and fall short of the glory of God, being justified freely by his grace, through the redemption that is in Christ Jesus."
This is an incredible passage of Scripture, but I admit that it's not really in common language. It's not the kind of language we normally use. But let's just try and simplify it a little bit. First of all, the Apostle Paul is saying, we have discovered righteousness. What is righteousness? Righteousness is right doing. Doing the right thing. Obeying the law of God. Being a moral, obedient person is righteousness. He says, we have discovered a righteousness that doesn't come from simply trying righteousness. Well, why do we need righteousness? He tells us, because we have all sinned. And because we have all sinned, we have fallen short of God's glory, and the wages of sin is death. We deserve to die. So our only hope is that somehow our sinfulness can be healed by His righteousness, and this, the Bible says, we receive through faith. We receive righteousness that covers our sin through faith. Now, if you've been a Seventh-day Adventist for very long, you might have heard us talk about different types of righteousness. Sometimes we talk about what we refer to as justification. When you are justified, you are made right with God, and Jesus takes His righteous life and He credits it to your account. Despite all of your sins and anything wrong you have done, you have become justified, declared innocent, because Jesus gives it as a gift to you. We call that imputed righteousness. Then, we'll also sometimes talk about righteousness under the word sanctification. Sanctification is having our own heart, our own thinking, our own doing transformed. Over here with justification, Jesus credited our account with His righteousness. Over here, He imparts righteousness to us so that our very heart, our very mind is changed in the way that we think and the way that we live. And over time, over a lifetime, we grow more and more like Jesus through His righteousness. Now, I made a bit of a theological mistake just now. Do you know what it was? I stood over here when I talked about credited righteousness, justification, and I stood over here when I talked about imparted righteousness, sanctification, as if you could separate the two. But here's the important point. Righteousness comes from only one source. Do you know the source of righteousness? Jesus Christ. His righteousness. So here's the point. You cannot separate the righteousness of Christ from the person of Christ. If you have Christ, you are both justified and you are being sanctified. If you do not have Christ, you do not have either. There is never a time when someone is justified, but they are not being sanctified. And there is never a time when someone is being sanctified where they do not stand before God innocent or justified. Because both of these things come from the same source, Jesus Christ. But how do we access this righteousness? How do we access Jesus? The answer, the apostle tells us, is faith. Faith. Now, for those of you who understand English, did you understand what I said? Okay, good. Because I'm going to tell you now that in the Seventh-day Adventist Church,
There has been a desire to change that understanding a little bit. And to say, actually, this righteousness, where we're declared innocent before God, is totally separate from this righteousness, where we are transformed by the imparted righteousness of Jesus. There are two separate things. Why do they want this to be separate? By the way, this is sometimes called forensic-only justification, or legal-only justification. It's only a legal transaction. It has nothing to do with what's going on in your heart and mind. That would just mess it all up. It's all happening in the books of heaven, and it's simply a legal transaction in heaven. God says, okay, now you are justified. You are righteous. And there's nothing that necessarily has to happen in your heart. Why would someone want to do this? Let me tell you why. Because, let me ask you a question. How many of you feel righteous? Do you feel fully righteous? Well, this causes a problem for some people because they say, if righteousness includes the transformation of my heart, and if righteousness is needed for heaven, then I will never have any assurance of going to heaven because I never feel righteous. And this has been the source of false doctrine about salvation in every denomination that has taught false doctrine about salvation, including the Seventh-day Adventist Church. They have separated the legal transaction of righteousness from the person of righteousness, Jesus Christ. You can't separate those two things. But in an effort to make sure that we can feel totally and sure that we are saved, they say, no, these are totally separate things. But friends, righteousness does not come by feelings. Righteousness comes by faith. And faith is quite different from feelings. I'd like to share a statement with you to encourage you. Because Ellen White, one of the founders of our church, who we believe had special inspiration from God, she said that we should not walk around anxious about whether or not we're saved. I'm going to read it to you so you can hear it in her words. This is from a little book called Steps to Christ, page 71. We should not make self the center and indulge anxiety and fear as to whether we shall be saved. All this turns the soul away from the source of our strength. Who's the source of our strength? Jesus. He's the source of righteousness. Commit the keeping of your soul to God and trust in Him. Talk and think of Jesus. Now, did Ellen White, I have a question. I didn't tell you I was going to quiz you, but I'm going to quiz you now. Did Ellen White just say that we should not feel any anxiety about whether or not we are saved? You don't want to answer that question, do you? No, she did not. What did she say? We should not indulge anxiety as to whether or not we shall be saved. Why did she use the word indulge? Well, because you can't avoid feeling anxiety about whether you're saved. And if you never had any anxiety about whether you are saved, you likely would never come to Jesus. You'd say, I'm a good person. I don't need to worry. I'm fine just the way I am. I don't need Jesus. Ellen White actually says, when speaking of Mary and Martha, the two sisters of Lazarus, she says that Martha had much anxiety for the things of this world, but she needed more anxiety for the things of heaven. It's not wrong to have a level of anxiety, but what should we not do?
We should not indulge anxiety. When we start having those questions and feelings, don't keep indulging in it, looking to yourself, oh, I'm such an awful person, I'll never be saved. What does she say? Look to Jesus. When we look to Jesus, self is forgotten. And through faith in Jesus Christ, we find assurance. Our assurance is not because we feel righteous. Our assurance is because we trust in the one who is righteous. Regardless of how we feel, and dare I say, in many cases, in spite of how we feel. So don't let someone try to change the doctrine of righteousness by faith in order to try to make it so that you never worry. You have 100% assurance. You feel saved at all times. That's not what the Bible teaches. It teaches that we can have confidence in our salvation because we have confidence in Jesus, not because we have a certain feeling about ourselves. Do you understand? Now, let me just prove the point that salvation involves both righteousness being credited to our account and righteousness being developed in our own heart and life. When Jesus spoke to Nicodemus in John chapter 3, what did he tell him was the prerequisite for heaven? Unless one is born again, he cannot see the kingdom of God. Is being born again a solely external legal transaction, or is it an internal transaction of the heart? It's both. It's both. Friends, if I had a General Kabong Bong coin with me right now, I wish I did, General, I would be able to use that as an illustration and show you. You have one on you right now? Oh. Well, it's not that hard for me to tell the illustration without the coin. But since Robert Dulai has the coin, we will use it. Ah, it looks just like mine. Isn't that pretty? This coin represents the righteousness of Christ. On one side, we have the righteousness that justifies us. On the other side, we have the righteousness that sanctifies us. The coin represents the person of Christ. If we have Christ, we have justification and we have sanctification. If we do not have Christ, we do not have either. Do you understand? And remind me again, Pastor Dulai, don't let me steal your coin. But remind me again, how is it that we obtain this righteousness? Through faith. Faith. Now, I don't know if you've ever thought about how important faith is, but the Bible tells us that every spiritual blessing, the only way that we can have it is if we have genuine faith. Romans 5 verse 1 says we're justified by faith. Romans 5 verse 2 says that we receive access to grace, the gift of God, through faith. Acts 26 verse 18 says we are sanctified by faith. We learn in Ephesians 2 verse 8 that we're saved by grace through faith. Ephesians 3:17 says that Christ dwells in our hearts through faith. Remember I told you that the person of Christ is who brings righteousness to us. If we don't have the person of Christ, then we don't have the righteousness of Christ. And very interestingly,
Galatians chapter 3, verse 14 says that we receive the promise of the Holy Spirit, the one who makes us born again, through faith. Every spiritual blessing requires faith. And brothers and sisters, if you have genuine biblical faith, you have it all. You have Jesus. You have justification. You're being sanctified. And you have every spiritual blessing that God wants to pour out upon your life. This is why Ellen White says some amazing words about faith. Listen to the descriptors, the adjectives that Ellen White gives when talking about faith. She says, understanding how to exercise faith, this is the science of the gospel. The science means it's how it works. It's how the gospel actually works in your life. Understanding how to exercise faith is how you learn how to make the gospel work in your own life. Then she says this, the knowledge of what the scripture means when urging upon us the necessity. What's that word necessity mean? You have to have it. The knowledge of what the scripture means when it urges upon us the necessity of cultivating faith is more essential than any other knowledge that can be acquired. Study all you want. Study the Bible from Genesis to Revelation. There is one understanding that exceeds them all, and that is understanding how, what it means to access Christ through faith. When you know this, it brings all of heaven's blessings in its train. So let us pause for a moment and ask ourselves the question, what is faith? Bible students, where are we going to go to find out what is faith? There's many places we could go, but I would recommend as the most succinct definition, Hebrews chapter 11. Sometimes referred to as the faith chapter. And I'd like to look at Hebrews chapter 11 and verse 6. When I'm up here by the fan turns the Bible for me. I appreciate that. It just doesn't know when to stop. Hebrews 11, a beautiful chapter. So many things we could learn from it, but I want to look at the definition of faith in Hebrews chapter 11 and verse 6. Are you ready to read it? The Bible says, without faith, it is impossible to do what? To please Him. We cannot please God without faith. Why? For he who comes to God must believe two things. What are the two things that we must believe? One, that he is. What does that mean? That he exists, right? First, the first element or ingredient of faith is we must believe that God exists. But friends, that is not all that is required for faith. Because the second part is much more personal. It's much more real. And in some respects, it's very equally important. Because not only must we believe that he is, but that he is a rewarder of those who diligently seek him. We must believe that God is. I remember as a young man, before I was ever a Christian, I remember thinking about the fact that I existed. You know, you think about things when you have a brain. God gave us this brain so we could think. And every person comes to an age where they begin to ask themselves, why am I here? Why do I exist? And I remember thinking to myself, the very fact that I exist proves that there is a God. You say, how? Well,
The fact that I exist means that something has always existed. It was impossible. It's irrational to think that there was ever a time where nothing existed, because then nothing would have ever existed. Something had to always exist. So then we're brought to the question, was it something that was random, such as evolutionists believe, or was it something that was intelligent? And I thought about it and I said, well, how could random rocks and gases create emotion, morality, love, feelings? It's ridiculous. Just by our mere existence, friends, we have evidence that there is a God. But we don't necessarily have evidence just by his existence that he is a rewarder of those who diligently seek him. What do we mean when we say that? I believe, and I'm going to, for sake of time, give it to you in the simplest terms that I can. I believe that the key component of faith that Paul is describing in Hebrews 11, verse 6, is that we believe that God is good. That's what it means. We believe that God is love, that he is perfect, that he will always reward those who diligently seek him. He's good. He's just too good not to. This is why when you read through the Gospels and you read stories like the woman who said, oh, even the dogs eat the crumbs that fall from the master's table. What is it? Why does she keep pressing Jesus? Because she refuses to believe anything but that he is good. And Jesus rewarded her faith. Faith believes that God is good even when I am evil. This is true faith. And you know what? The feelings that I am evil is something I will fight for my entire life on this earth. And that's why faith is so important. Unless we can cling to the fact that God is good and look to him, we will be discouraged, we will become depressed, and we will lose all ability to have joy in this life. We must believe that God is good. When I look to our fully reconciled friends who are here today, if there's one thing I could say that has brought them here, it's the goodness of God. They've seen it. They've dared to believe it. They've dared to believe that even after all that they have done, that God still pursues them in love. That God still wants them. That God can wipe away all of the shame, all of the guilt, and they can stand innocent before him, fully loved, fully reconciled. What a beautiful God that we serve. I have to tell you about a trip I took last week to Africa. Was it last week, Justin? I don't know, 2 weeks ago. They all run together. But 2 weeks ago, we were in the African country of Uganda visiting with our regional director of the Africas for Adventist World Radio. And while we were there, they held a convention for all of the new believers who had been studied with and baptized and were now members of the Seventh-day Adventist Church who have come through the radio ministry there in Uganda. 7 radio stations in Uganda that regularly are broadcasting evangelistic campaigns, and then people follow up with them, study with them, and baptize them. And we heard the story of a witch doctor who had 40 wives and who was serving the devil and totally yielded his life, went down to one wife, and is now serving God wholly of a sound mind, this witch doctor. We learned about these young boys who came to an evangelistic meeting and had no mother, no father, no home to live in. They were living on the street, little 9, 10-year-old boys.
They were there dressed in suits, having been somewhat adopted by the AWR team there in Uganda, and now we call them AWR Kids. We were amazed by the story of a husband and wife, each of whom were listening to the radio secretly, listening to the truth of God, where the other couldn't know because they were sure that their spouse would be upset. And they both learned about an opportunity to be baptized, went to the baptism, and ran into each other there and embraced for all that God had done. But this particular convention was at the end of an evangelistic campaign, and they gave me the privilege of preaching the last sermon for the evangelistic campaign. And I preached on the second coming of Jesus. The fact that Jesus is coming soon, and that we all should aim to be ready. Well, we finished preaching. I made an appeal. Many people came forward for baptism. There were many others who had already been prepared for baptism. And the first person that I had the privilege of baptizing that day was a man who sold us his radio station. And then when we started to air our Adventist programming, he was listening. And he became converted to the Adventist faith, was given a great controversy, became fully persuaded. And on that day, I had the privilege of baptizing him. His name was Charles. Well, a few days later, I received a message from our regional director in Africa. His name is Emmanuel. And Emmanuel told me a story about another young lady who was there at the convention where I preached that message. I won't give you her name because I haven't asked permission, but we'll call her Julia. And I'm going to read to you what Pastor Emmanuel wrote to me about Julia. Julia has a troubled past. She was raised in an orphanage, but as she grew, her benefactor, a Pentecostal pastor, raped her from the age of 13. When she reported the matter to another pastor, that pastor did the same to her. Many times she would be taken for evangelistic missions, but in the night, she would be abused by the preachers. She even conceived at one point, but the baby was removed from her womb prematurely, and she has no idea what happened to it later. She left the school where they were supporting her, and she eloped with a man by whom she bore twins, but later one of the twins died. That man also abused her in many ways. She left the marriage and hit the streets, where she participated in crimes, drinking, smoking, drugs, and survived several raids by police. Her best friend, a colleague in crime, was shot dead right in front of her, and Julia survived narrowly. In her own words, she says she became a monster. She killed the gang leader that she worked under, who also attempted to rape her, as he had done to several girls before. She hated her life thereafter. She became reckless, and she always expected that she would be killed in action during some crime, and that her misery would come to an end finally. Several of her friends and companions were killed, but somehow Julia always survived. At one point, she took poison, which she thought would kill her, but still, she survived. Her only brother was poisoned by her stepmother, and he died. For so many reasons, she had become bitter and full of anger against her stepmother, against the missionaries who had raped her when she was under their care. Since 2020, she had not stepped in a church because she hated anything to do with God, whom she thought had failed to protect her, and in any case could never forgive her because she believed that she had sinned beyond redemption.
She came to the convention that day, not to hear the Bible spoken, but because Charles was her uncle. And she came to support him while he was being the first one baptized that day. She told Emmanuel that my message stung her, and she wanted to step forward when I made the appeal, but she struggled against it, and she didn't. She says that she was touched when I said that it didn't matter how far you have gone. You cannot go too far.

0: Friday through her Uncle Charles. I referred her to the nearest church, and she attended the second Sabbath that she had in 6 years, and again the message touched her heart, and she finally had peaceful sleep. This morning, he says, she requested to see me. We met at the Kampala Central Church. We had a nice conversation, and she wants to be baptized and start a new life. You see, friends, even in Africa, you have those who are fully reconciled. Fully reconciled is not just here from Mindoro, not just for you who feel that you have done wrong, but fully reconciled is for me and the sins that I have committed. And it's for every man and woman on this earth, because all have fallen short of the glory of God. Emmanuel concluded by saying that she's been replaying the sermons and says that she's even posted a link to her group of street friends. Do you know what's happening to Julia? She's becoming a missionary. That's what happens when you're fully reconciled. You become reconciled, and then you become an ambassador to reconcile others. Friends, I want to encourage you that no matter what you may have done, and I hope you're not distracted by my handkerchief, but no matter what you have done, I'm going to ask Robert to come up here. I want to be translated.
1: Testing.
0: I want to be very clear about this part of the message.
1: Gusto kong maging maliwanag ito sa ating lahat, mga kapatid.
0: No matter what you have done,
1: anuman ang nagawa niyo sa buhay na ito,
0: no matter how awful you think it must be,
1: gaano man kasama sa iniisip niyo yung mga nagawa niyo nung nakaraan,
0: you believe that if anybody really knew the things that you have thought and the things that you have done,
1: sa mga bagay na ginawa niyo ay maring ang iba ay hindi nila lubos maisip kung gaano ito kasama at napag-isipan niyo rin sa buhay ninyo ang mga bagay na ito.
0: If they really knew, they would never accept you.
1: At maring kung malaman nila ito ay hindi kayo tatanggapin nila.
0: I want to tell you this morning.
1: Gusto kong sabihin sa inyo ngayong tanghaling ito.
0: That you're wrong.
1: Na kayo ay mali.
0: Because Jesus is the one who has been speaking to your heart.
1: Sapagkat tunay ng ating Panginoong Hesus ang nangungusap sa inyong mga puso.
0: You would not even feel that what you have done is wrong.
1: Maaaring hindi niyo madama kung gaano kamali yung inyong nagawa.
0: If it were not for the fact that Jesus loves you.
1: Kung hindi ito dahil sa maramdaman niyo ang pag-ibig ng Diyos sa inyong buhay.
0: I'd like to read to you a statement from a book called Steps to Christ.
1: Nais kong basahin sa inyo ang nakatala sa Steps to Christ, ang paglapit kay Kristo.
0: Some people seem to feel that they must be on probation.
1: Ang iba ay iniisip nila na sila ay dapat nasa probation.
0: That they must prove to the Lord that they are changed.
1: At kailangan nilang patunayan na sila ay nabago.
0: Before they can claim His blessing.
1: Bago nila matanggap yung pagpapala ng Diyos sa kanilang buhay.
0: But you may claim the blessing of God even now.
1: Pero ngayon, pwede niyo nang tanggapin ang pagpapala ng Diyos.
0: She says, they must have His grace, the Spirit of Christ, to help their weaknesses.
1: Kinakailangan nilang magkaroon ng biyaya, tanggapin ang biyaya ni Kristo at ang Espiritu ni Kristo upang luminis ng kanilang mga kasalanan.
0: Or they cannot resist evil.
1: At kailangan nilang paglabanan ang masama.
0: Now this is my favorite part.
1: Ito yung paborito kong bahagi dito, mga kapatid.
0: Jesus loves to have us come to Him just as we are.
1: Inaanyayahan tayo ni Jesus na lumapit tayo sa Kanya kung ano man tayo ang ating kalagayan.
0: He loves to have us come to Him.
1: At nais niyang tayo ay lumapit sa Kanya at isuko ang lahat sa Kanya.
0: Sinful.
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0: Helpless.
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0: faith on the earth?
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0: The Bible tells us that just before he comes,
1: at sinasabi ng Biblia na bago siya bumalik,
0: there will be a people.
1: Magkakaroon siya ng kanyang bayan.
0: They're not known for all the good things that they've done.
1: Hindi sila kilala sa mga mabubuti nilang mga bagay na ginawa.
0: They're known for their faith.
1: Makikilala sila sa pamagitan ng kanilang pananampalataya.
0: A faith that now makes them obedient to God's will.
1: Ito ang uri ng pananampalataya na nagiging masunurin sa kalooban ng Diyos.
0: It says in Revelation 14 verse 12.
1: Ito ang sinasabi ng Apokalipsis 14:12.
0: Here is the patience of the saints.
1: Narito ang pagtitiga ng mga banal.
0: Here are those who keep the commandments of God.
1: Narito ang nasilay sumasampalataya
0: and have the faith of Jesus.
1: Na may pananampalataya ni Jesus.
0: If you believe that Jesus is and that he is a rewarder of those who diligently seek him.
1: Kung kayo naniniwala na si Jesus ang nagbibigay ng ng gantimpala sa atin.
0: Then today you are pleasing God.
1: Ngayon, kayo nga ay nagbibigay kaluguran sa kanya.
0: You are pleasing God if you believe him.
1: Kapag tayo sumampalataya sa kanya at naniniwala tayo sa kanya, nagbibigay tayo ng tuwa at kaluguran sa Diyos.
0: When he says he loves you and he's ready to save you, when you believe him, he is pleased.
1: Nung sinabi niyang mahal niya kayo at pinaniwalaan niyo ito, siya ay naliligayahan.
0: I want to give opportunity while we are still here talking about faith in Jesus.
1: At gusto kong kunin ang pagkakataong ito samantalang ating patuloy pinag-usapan ng pananampalataya kay Jesus.
0: For you to express your faith in him.
1: At gusto kong maipakita niyo rin ang inyong pananampalataya sa kanya.
0: In Old Testament times,
1: sa lumang tipan,
0: God asked people to bring a lamb and offer it as evidence of their faith.
1: Sa lumang tipan, kinakailangan nila mag-alay ng tupa para mapatawad ang kanilang kasalanan, simbolo ng kanilang pananampalataya.
0: Today, God is watching.
1: Ang Diyos ngayon ay nakatingin sa atin, nakamasid.
0: And I'd like to give you the opportunity to express your faith.
1: Samantalang nakatanaw sa atin ng Panginoon, nais kong pagkalooban kayo ng pagkakataong maipahayag ang inyong pananampalataya sa Kanya.
0: So if there's anyone here today who wants to say, yes, I have faith in Jesus Christ.
1: At kung merong isa sa atin sa kalagitnaan na magsasabi, yes, Panginoon, sumasampalataya ako sa iyo.
0: I'm going to ask you to stand in your seat.
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0: 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Stand to express your faith in Jesus.
1: Inyong ipakita ang inyong pananalig at pagtalima at pananampalataya sa Kanya.
0: But maybe there is someone here today.
1: Maaring merong isa o dalawa sa ating kalagitnaan ngayon
0: who has not yet made the decision to commit to Jesus all the way and be baptized.
1: Na hindi pa nakapagpasya na ipagkaloob ang kanyang buhay sa Panginoon at mabautismuhan.
0: But today Jesus is speaking to your heart through his spirit.
1: At ngayon ay nararamdaman yung nakikiusap, nangungusap ang banal na espiritu sa inyong puso.
0: His arms of love are outstretched.
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0: And he's saying, come to me just as you are.
1: Nagsasabi ang Panginoon, lumapit ka sa akin, tatanggapin kita.
0: I will accept you. I will accept you.
1: Tatanggapin kita.
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1: Aking aangkinin ka.
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0: And I will save you into my kingdom.
1: At aking ililigtas ka para sa aking kaharian.
0: If you want to commit fully to Jesus and make a decision today to be baptized.
1: At sa inyong mga nanagpasya at kung meron pang magpapasyang magpabautismo sa oras na ito.
0: I want to invite you to come out from your seat and come right down here in the front by me.
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1: hindi mo pa naitalaga ng lubos ang iyong buhay sa Panginoon,
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1: na sundin, sumunod kay Jesus ng buong puso at buong buhay,
0: I want to give you the opportunity to come.
1: Nais kong bigyan ka, kapatid, ng pagkakataong ipahayag ito dito sa harapan.
0: Your friends will make room for you. 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
1: Pwede kang samahan dito ng iyong kaibigan o pumunta ka rito sa harapan.
0: Is there anyone?
1: Meron pa ba?
0: Perhaps there's someone outside who hears the translation.
1: Maaring meron nandiyan sa harapan na nakakapakinig ng pabalita ng panawagan ng Panginoon.
0: You want to be ready to meet Jesus when He comes.
1: At kayo'y naghahanda sa Kanyang pagbabalik.
0: I'm not trying to pressure anyone.
1: Ayokong pilitin ang sino man.
0: But heaven knows.
1: Praise the Lord.
0: Come, dear sister.
1: Praise the Lord.
0: Thank you for your commitment.
1: Thank
0: you. Is there anyone else who says, I'd like to be baptized?
1: Meron pa po ba na hindi pa po nakapagpasya at ngayon nagpapasya?
0: It doesn't mean that you'll be baptized today, though some have prepared for this.
1: Praise the Lord. At maring ito yung hindi ka mababautismohan ngayon, pero maghahanda ka para sa iyong bautismo.
0: It just means you'll begin studying with someone to be baptized later.
1: At nangangako ka na patuloy mag-aaral ng Biblia.
0: I'm thankful for those who are already being baptized coming forward so that they can express their faith.
1: At nagpapasalamat ako kanina yung mga iba na naglumapit din dito na magpapabautismo. Salamat din. At ito yung mga, these are new, Pastor.
0: But I especially invite our friends who have never made a decision to come. Thank you, dear brothers. God bless you for your decision.
1: Salamat, kapatid, sa inyong pagpapasya.
0: God bless you too, sister. Dito lang.
1: So this is new also?
0: We have more.
1: More?
0: Come. If this is your first time making a decision, yeah. I'd
1: first
0: like to
1: time.
0: Greet you.
1: First time,
0: God bless you, sister.
1: First time.
0: God bless you.
1: They are also,
0: you too, sister?
1: Yeah.
0: God time. Bless you.
1: They were not part of the first batch.
0: Praise the Lord. We're so grateful for your decision.
1: Praise the Lord sa inyong pagpurihin ng Panginoon sa inyong pagpapasya, mga kapatid.
0: I'd like to offer prayer for each of you now.
1: Nais kong magkaloob ng panalangin para sa inyo.
0: Dear Father in heaven,
1: Ama namin na sumasalangit ka,
0: these who have come forward,
1: narito ang mga kaluluwang lumapit sa iyo,
0: are your sons and daughters.
1: Sila ang inyong mga anak.
0: They have wandered far from home.
1: Sila ay napalayo sa iyo.
0: But now they're coming back to you.
1: At ngayon ay sila ay nanunumbalik sa iyo.
0: And they're saying that they believe in you.
1: At sila ay nagsasabing naniniwala sila sa iyo.
0: Not only that you exist,
1: na hindi lamang ikaw ay nayan nandiyan na Diyos,
0: but that you love them.
1: At sila ay, at kayo'y mahal.
0: And that you are more than willing to save them.
1: At kayo'y nagnanais na sila ay iligtas.
0: So bless their decision today, Father.
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0: And bless their journey with you the rest of their lives.
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0: Keep them true to the commitment that they've made.
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0: And help them always to sense your loving arms.
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0: In Jesus' name we pray.
1: Sa pangalan ni Jesus.
0: Amen.
1: Amen.
0: Amen. God bless you. Thank you. You can go back to your seats. God bless you.
1: God bless you, sister. Okay ka na?

Please stand. Now, Father, I offer thanks for the wonderful fellowship of the saints. I want to thank you, Father, for bringing this group together for this historic moment. I'm grateful, Father, for our dear mission leaders, for our generals, for our ambassadors, for our SULADs and SULAD leader, for our dear pilot, for our fully reconciled leader and all of those who have come from the fully reconciled summit, for our own AWR leaders. Lord, you have brought us all together here today to hear your word. Please, Lord, let us not leave this place without your blessing. And so now, O Lord, we ask that you would bless and keep us, that you would cause your face to shine upon us and be gracious to us, that you would lift up your countenance upon us and give us peace. In Jesus' name, amen.

0: Have you ever wondered if vegetarians get enough protein? 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Wondering where to find plant-based protein? Nuts are an excellent source, as are beans and legumes. Soy products like tofu and tempeh are protein dense. And the Adventist Health Study found that increasing plant-based protein foods reduced the risk of wrist fracture in women by nearly 70%. 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

0: 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Reasoning from the Scriptures, thought-provoking discussions on biblical truths. 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
2: Researchers for the Adventist Health Study wondered, can a vegetarian diet provide adequate vitamin D, which is found primarily in animal products? Interestingly, no real difference was found in vitamin D levels based on diet. Researchers found instead that the people with the highest vitamin D levels were those who spent enough time in the sun. Safe but regular sun exposure seems to be the best way to get your vitamin D. Regular time outside in the sun is another ageless advantage.

0: With more than 7,500 islands, the Philippines is the second largest group of islands in the world. Lush plant life and breathtaking beaches create an atmosphere of serenity for all who visit. As I view these beautiful landscapes, it's hard to imagine the danger nearby. Living among these mountains are terrorists, rebels who need to hear about Jesus. We are hiking into dangerous territory where many of them live. We followed a small path as it leads us through the jungle. As I walk, I am reminded of Matthew 28:19. Go therefore and make disciples of all the nations, baptizing them in the name of the Father and of the Son and of the Holy Spirit. We enter a humble village and I meet Jasleen and her two sons. She is intently making brooms. This is how she earns a living to support her and her family. It is a delicate process and requires much concentration. She invited me to try making one too. I apparently needed a lot of help. But with her skillful guidance, I was soon able to get the hang of it. Jasleen assembled the broom pieces and we tried it out. Just as we were about to sit down so she could tell me her story, the weather suddenly changed. We were forced to take shelter under the hut with the pigs and dogs. Jasleen sat closely to her radio and began to tell us her story.
1: Both my husband and I were rebels.
0: They were soldiers in the New People's Army. Since its founding in 1969, over 40,000 people have died due to the brutal conflicts. Few venture to their domain to challenge them.
1: We always knew the military would find us one day, but we were still not ready.
0: One morning, as a family was eating breakfast, her husband saw movement in the distance. He instructed Jasleen to run and hide with the children as he grabbed his gun to return fire. The sounds of gunshots grew louder as they fled. Jasleen had experienced battles before, but this was intense. Soon, the sounds of fighting stopped. The only noise they heard was the rain. They quietly made their way back, not knowing what to expect. This would be the last time the boys would ever see their father again as the enemy soldiers carried him away.
1: I vowed that my sons would become killers to be feared.
0: She taught them how to maneuver around the jungle, how to shoot to kill, to have no mercy. And they looked forward to the day when they could kill for revenge. Then at the young age of 13, they joined the ranks of their fellow guerrilla soldiers. Time passed and her boys grew up in the rebel army. But God saw past the hatred. These were His children in need of love. With Jasleen's boys gone, her home had become desolate and quiet. She reached for her radio, and as she turned it on, an unfamiliar song began to play that strangely appealed to her heart. Then a voice spoke about this man named Jesus, how he healed the sick, forgave the sins of those who sincerely asked, and how Jesus then sacrificed himself so that others can live. Her heart melted as she listened, and another battle started to take place. As she thought about her husband and how she wanted revenge, she also thought about what she heard and the peace it gave her. In an instant, she made her choice. For her to be a new person, the old self must surrender. When her sons came home, she told them all she knew about Jesus and true forgiveness. And during every visit, she would always play AWR for them. Each time they left, she would pray that they would find the same peace she had found in Jesus. Surprisingly, one day her two sons came home and announced, "We are done with killing. We want to follow this Jesus." Soon the day came when she was able to meet the broadcaster, the very voice who introduced her to Christ. But she had one statement that made him cry.
1: "Why didn't you start broadcasting sooner? My husband would not have died and would have known Jesus."
0: But then she added,
1: "Never stop your broadcasts. They must go to other villages and over the mountains so others can learn about Jesus before it's too late."
0: Jazlyn is not content just knowing about her savior. She now seeks out other rebels and encourages them to trade their bullets for Bibles.
1: I'm no longer a warrior for death, but now I'm a warrior for Christ.
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Reasoning from the Scriptures, thought-provoking discussions on biblical truths. Revelation of Hope, unveiling the prophecies of the Bible and God's ultimate plan. We understand that life's questions often need answers and encouragement. 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
2: 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I can't find a job.
3: 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Prayer still works. Adventists care.

0: With picturesque beaches and stunning mountain ranges, the Philippines is a tropical paradise. The reefs teem with abundant life, majestic waterfalls, and incredible mountain views make everywhere I turn feel like I am walking through a postcard. The most beautiful part of this country, though, is the people. Even though many do not have much, they are full of hospitality. Their smiles and laughter say it all. One of my favorite parts of my work at Adventist World Radio is having the opportunity to travel and document God's miracles all over the world. When I first heard the story I'm about to share with you, I was amazed. Watch to see how God can use a family of pigs, a small radio, and messages of hope to reach people for Him.
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0: Welcome to the island of Mindanao, located in southern Philippines. Nearly 30 million people call this island home. Sadly, there are many people here who have never heard the name of Jesus. Muslim groups and terrorists fighting up in the mountains have caused unrest in many regions of the country. Despite the challenges, Adventist World Radio has been broadcasting into the darkest corners of this precious place. With many radio stations and hundreds of dedicated volunteers, we have been able to share the gospel through the airwaves across the island. People are listening while God is working. Countless souls are surrendering their lives and choosing to accept the gospel message. We have come to the city of Tampakan to meet John and his wife, Jasmine. They own a small shop in town selling food and goods to their community. They have a small home and are growing food in their gardens. But their pride and joy is their small herd of pigs.
1: We have raised pigs for over 40 years. We got our first pigs when we started a family together. They are our livelihood and we take good care of each one.
0: As the years went by, they always made sure that the pigs were healthy. But over time, they realized that something was wrong.
2: As we took care of our pigs, we began to notice that something was disturbing them. They were very agitated and ran around squealing and screaming constantly. They were not getting any sleep and were becoming sick. I was very concerned for them.
0: Pigs were his family's primary source of income, and he became desperate, seeking a solution. He asked others for advice, and someone suggested that he play the radio to the pigs. Perhaps some music would help calm the pigs down. Although he was skeptical, he decided to give it a try. He took his radio out to the pig pen, hung it up over the pigs. He tuned in to his favorite station, playing popular rock music. But to his surprise, the pigs reacted worse and more violently. They fought with each other and were squealing without end.
2: I didn't know what to do. Nothing that I tried seemed to make any difference. I began to wonder if there was an evil spirit that was disturbing them.
0: He remembered having heard a Christian station when he was young and wondered if it was still playing. After tuning through the channels, he finally stumbled across the very channel that he had heard years before. He remembered some of the songs that had brought comfort to his heart in years gone by, and he wondered if these tunes would bring peace to his pigs as well. Little did he know that this was Adventist World Radio, broadcasting in his area. Unsure of what to do, he decided to give it a try, hoping that it would make the difference.
2: That evening, I went outside, wondering if playing Adventist World Radio would help my pigs. I looked up at the clouds and said, "God, if you are real, please show your power. If you can calm my pigs, you can do anything."
0: When he finished praying, John went to check on the herd. As he approached, he noticed something strange. He did not hear the pigs squealing anymore. To his surprise, the pigs were laying down.

0: John realized that there was something unique about AWR Radio that brought peace to his pigs. He wondered if God could bring peace to his heart, just like he had changed the pigs.
1: We could hardly believe what we were seeing and hearing. Truly, miracles were happening through the radio.
0: John and his wife began listening to the sermons broadcasted by AWR and were moved by the messages of hope and love. As a result of his experience with AWR, they began to share the testimony of how the gospel had transformed his pigs with his family, friends, community, and at their store. Already, 4 witnesses have been inspired by this testimony and gave their lives to God through baptism and have joined their local SDA church. Isn't God amazing? This story of John and his pigs reminds me of the gospel's power to bring peace and transformation into any life. All around the world, people are frightened and agitated, searching for something to fill the emptiness and longing in their hearts. 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We are committed to sharing the message of hope, love, and peace to millions who have never heard. 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
2: You and I may not always be able to reach the remote places of the world, but the gospel message through AWR knows no walls, no borders, and no limits. 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
3: 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Kung ikaw ay may kahilingan sa panalangin o kung may mga katanungan, tumawag o mag-text sa 0917-1742-777, 0917-1742-777, or sa 0968-8536-607, 0968-8536-607.

0: The church was undergoing practical challenges. The Hellenistic Jews were complaining against the Hebraic Jews because the former's widows were being overlooked in the daily distribution of food. The apostles decided that they needed to focus on the ministry of prayer and the word, and so they requested for 7 deacons to be chosen for these other practical tasks.
1: The apostles asked us, as a group, to choose 7 men who were known to be full of the Spirit and have wisdom. This proposal from the apostles pleased our whole group, so we went about selecting the 7 men. Once the men were selected, they were presented to the apostles. The apostles laid their hands on them and prayed for them.
0: With prayer as a priority, the church would never fail. After this, the number of disciples increased rapidly, and a large number of priests became obedient to the word.

0: King Herod had arrested some that belonged to the church and was planning to persecute them. When Herod had James put to death with a sword and saw how the Jews had approved of this, he seized Peter also.
1: Peter was guarded by four squads of four soldiers each. We were very concerned for his safety, and the church prayed earnestly for him.
0: The night before Herod was going to bring him to trial, Peter was sleeping between two soldiers, bound by chains, and sentries stood guard at the entrance. Suddenly, an angel of the Lord appeared, and light shone into his cell. The angel struck Peter on the side to wake him up, and the chains fell off his wrists. As he was instructed, Peter followed the angel out of the prison, past all of the guards, to the gate of the city.
1: Many people had been praying together in the house of Mary, the mother of John. As a servant in the house, I heard knocking on the door. With caution, I went to open the door, and to my surprise, there stood Peter. We had just been praying earnestly for him in prison.
2: Once again, united prayer had worked, and the word of God continued to spread and flourish.

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0: Ay,
1: ho?
0: gawain
1: Totoo
0: ko
1: po.
0: po yan.
1: Yes,
0: Gawain ko yan.
1: okay. Yes, and that is therapeutic. Another one, playing instruments. Ano man yan, ukulele or drum or what. Okay, that is one way of expressing yourself. Another one, songwriting. Doon sa mga magagaling mag-sulat ng awit. Ano po, mag-compose. And it processes feelings and encourage creativity. Katulad po yung sinabi niyo po kanina. And moving with music to support coordination, emotional release, and social bonding. 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
1: 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Ayan, okay. So in addition, the performance of music resulted in greater positive emotion, suggesting that one pathway through which people feel closer to one another when playing music together is through endorphin release. Ayan, so meron pong mood enhancement, okay, at na-i-improve po yung kanilang overall well-being. Ayan, okay. Sabi rin po sa book ni Mrs. White, a weapon against discouragement. Okay, so it was there, was much more praising the Lord and far less doleful recitation of discouragement. Many more victories would be achieved. 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And then, sabi rito, let praise and thanksgiving be expressed in song. When tempted, instead of giving utterance to our feelings, let us by faith lift up a song of thanksgiving to God. Song is a weapon that we can always use against discouragement. 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We can hum. As we thus open the heart to the sunlight of the Savior's presence, we shall have health and His blessing. Sa totoo, wala naman po tayong control dyan sa kalamidad na yan. 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Okay, now that is our music therapy. So
0: ano
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0: po, ma'am,
1: po ba?
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1: Yes, opo, yan. Doable po ba itong music therapy para sa atin? 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Okay, by our own selves. 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
1: 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Yeah. All right? So we will go now to the health benefits. Ano nga ba yung effect ng pagkakaroon ng animal-assisted therapy? 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At gayon din po itong endorphins. Okay. And then, the physiological effects, it lowers blood pressure pala, ma'am, reduce heart rate, and decrease cortisol levels. Itong cortisol levels, ito yung stress hormones, di po ba? Ayan. Okay, another one is this social interactions. Kapag po nag-i-interact ang isang tao sa hayop na ginagamit for animal-assisted therapy, can act as a social lubricant, easing communication constraints in therapeutic settings, and they foster connections between patients and therapists, as well as among peers, enhancing the therapeutic alliance and fostering community. Ayan, okay. So, nagkakaroon ng magandang samahan at yung interaction kapag dyan po ano, ang animals na ginagamit ay talaga pong situate na yan ay maamo ano, at yung nahahaplos ng taong ina-address yung kanyang mental health concern. Another one is improved outcomes. Patients engaged in this therapy often experience enhanced health outcomes, including shorter hospital stays. So, inia-apply din po ito sa hospital at napag-alaman po nila na yung nung isinasabay nila itong animal-assisted, nakita nila na mas maiksi ang ipinapagstay ng patient sa hospital no po nung ini-apply nila ang animal-assisted therapy and reduce
0: Mawawalan po sila, ma'am, ng income.
1: Ayan,
0: Maglulo
1: opo, ayan. Ayan. Pero that is one of the positive effect,
0: Opo.
1: okay? And reduce pain perception and increase overall satisfaction with their healthcare experience. Right? Now, Okay, so we know that this hospital is very familiar and one of the famous hospitals in the United States, wherein animal-assisted therapy is being applied. Another one is this emotional support. Provide unconditional emotional support. Siyempre, hindi naman po yan talaga nagre-reklamo. Ano po? Yan, lalo na ating mga alagang aso, pusa.
0: Correct.
1: Yan, nandyan lang. They provide love and safety sa atin, no? Pinoprotektahan pa tayo. Yes. Ano pa? Stress reduction. Alleviating anxiety. Okay, and calming environment for patients during treatments or hospital stays. Okay, so let's go to the techniques in animal-assisted therapy. Ayan. So we can bond with the animal, bonding and interaction. At ano po ang nagagawa nito? Na-encourage ang client, no, to pet, feed, or groom the animal. Pinapakain, yan, liniliguan. Okay, lalo na sa mga bata, nakakatulong pala ito, hindi lang yung regular na house chores, but also in taking care their pet or their animals. So anong nabibuild po rito? Yung kanilang trust, empathy, and emotional regulation. Okay, so it is applicable for a child with trauma that learns safe touch and trust by brushing a therapy dog. Okay. So, pero hindi lang po yung may trauma. Meron pa rin pong mga mental health issues na pwede pong i-address nito. Another one is the guided play and activities. So, alam po natin na yung, lalo na ang mga dogs, very playful din. Ano po? So, structured games such as fetch, obstacle courses, or hide and seek. Talagang ang mga aso ay mga aktibo dito. And it enhances motor skills, problem solving, and social interaction. So, ang epekto po nito, yung mga bata with autism improve what? Communication. Why? Pwede na lang i-command yung dog, no? Like for example, chase that one, okay? Yung kanilang itinatapon, okay? And the ball, and bring it here again, something like that. So, nai-enhance po yung kanilang communication. Another one is responsibility and caregiving. Yan. So, feeding, walking, and cleaning the animal space. And it promotes responsibility, routine, and self-esteem. And for those adolescents, you know, recovering a sense, they have this sense of purpose by caring for animals. Yung iba nga mga bata, ano po, yun lang ang trabaho nila sa bahay. Mag-alaga, paliguan lang, pakainin at linisin yung bahay ng kanilang hayop. 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Another one is emotional expression and processing. So, encouraging clients to express feelings while interacting with animals. Kasi yung presence ng animals, hindi naman tayo ginajudge, ano. Okay? 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So, ito po ay halimbawa itong veterans with PTSD or post-traumatic stress disorder express emotions by narrating thoughts while petting a dog. Wow, imagine that one. Ano po? 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
0: Servicio.
1: service, ininanarrate niya. Okay, so na-express na rin yung kanyang emotions. Okay, number five is relaxation and stress reduction. Deep breathing, mindfulness, or meditation exercises while stroking or sitting, just simply sitting with the animal. Ano po? Nakaka-reduce ito ng anxiety and lowers blood pressure. Oh, applicable ito sa ating mga estudyante dyan. College students reduce exam stress through the therapy, through therapy dog visits.
0: Ang the other side nito, ma'am, kapag may alaga sila, nasa stress na sila sa pagliligo at pagtatanggal ng mga dumi ng kanilang mga alaga, yun
1: Ay, yun, opo, ano.
0: na
1: Kaya dapat mayroong proper way na talagang routine, ano po?
0: Opo.
1: Yan. Okay. Yes. And, ayan, meron pong study na kinanda noong 2024, the effectiveness of animal-assisted therapy for autism spectrum disorder or ASD. At ito po ay sa pamagitan ng meta-analysis involving 45 students with over 1,200 participants with autism. And they found out that it showed significant improvements in social communication, irritability, hyperactivity, and some language or word use skills.
0: So, yes, ma'am. I could attest to this. I have known of someone who is with a level one autism, and he has three dogs, and I think it helps him a lot in coping with the challenge that he has.
1: Wow,
0: And it's improving po.
1: Okay. Yes, so thank you. Tuloy po tayo. Thank you, ma'am, for that. And I would like to share this text, which is found in Genesis 1, 24 and 25. It says, "And God said, let the earth bring forth living creatures according to their kinds, livestock and creeping things and beasts of the earth according to their kinds. And it was so. And God made the beasts of the earth according to their kinds and the livestock according to their kinds and everything that creeps on the ground according to its kind. And God saw that it was good." Na-imagine ko paano kaya pag walang hayop, halaman lang, mga puno, mga ano. So it's not complete, right, ma'am? So we are so thankful that God created this alongside with man, right? During the sixth day of creation. Ayan, nakakatuwa naman. All right. 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
0: Ayun.
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1: 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Mm-hmm. Alright. Okay, let's move to the next one. Okay, so ito na.
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1: 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So ito po ay may kinalaman sa pagtawa, no, na kung saan ay na-improve pala ang ating mga kalusugan.
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1: Yes, okay. Talagang to the max. Ano po?
0: Mm-hmm.
1: With benefits including what? Pain relief and enhanced mood. Okay, so titingnan natin itong laughter therapy. 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
1: 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It boosts the immune system and it decreases stress hormones like cortisol and increases the production of immune cells and infection fighting antibodies, strengthening your resistance to illness. Yes, kasi kung ikaw ay laging malungkot, you can easily catch up, ano, madali raw magkasakit, madaling sipunin, di ba? 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What else? It relieves pain. Good laugh releases endorphins, the body's natural feel-good chemicals, and pain relievers. Wow. Okay, another one protects the heart. It improves blood vessel function and increases blood flow. Kasi pag tayo pala ay masaya, medyo lumuluwag yung ating mga blood vessel at maayos ang flow ng blood sa ating body, particularly sa ating utak. Yan, okay? And it also lowers blood pressure and reduces levels of stress hormones, which can help protect against heart attacks and other cardiovascular issues. Imagine that. And it releases the body, it relaxes rather. A hearty laugh relieves physical tension and stress, leaving your muscles relaxed for up to 45 minutes afterward. Wow, very relaxing. All right. Another one, it reduces stress and anxiety. It decreases stress hormones like cortisol and adrenaline, yan yung ating fight and flight, while increasing feel-good neurotransmitters like endorphins, dopamine, and serotonin. It improves mood by triggering mood-enhancing chemicals in the brain. Laughter helps combat depression and leaves you with a lasting positive feeling. Kung tayo ay nakamukmuk, isipin natin, gumawa tayo ng paraan na kung saan tayo ay tumawa. 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And it stimulates organs. It increases your intake of oxygen, rich air, which stimulates your heart, lungs, and muscles. Subukan nating tumawa, no? 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Humor helps you cope with difficult situations. Shifts your perspective to see things in a more positive light. Siyempre, ano po, pag tayo'y tumawa, nakita na natin na tayo ay positive, we can handle our challenges in life, our problems, kahit na konti na yung pera natin o wala na nga pera, no? Ayan. So, pwede tayo magkaroon ng positive outlook in life and gives you the courage to find hope during challenging times. So, narito lamang po sa pag-iisip. 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And another one, it burns calories. Parang kailangan ko ito. Ano? While not a replacement for exercise, 10 to 15 minutes of laughter a day can burn approximately how many calories? 40%, no? By elevating your heart rate. Wow, okay. 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Another one, it boosts cognitive function, yung ating mga memory, cognitive performance, you know, and creativity, possibly due to increased blood flow and oxygen to the brain. And fights insomnia. Sa ating mga taga-subaybay na nahihirapang matulog, ano po, may challenge? Mayroong pag-aaral na ipinakita that laughter therapy can help improve sleep quality, particularly in older adults. Okay. Now, how to use laughter therapy? First, ito po yung ating gagawin. Ano po? Practice laughter exercises, even if laughter feels forced at first. Yung ating po palang brain ay hindi na yan nadidetect if the laughter is fake or
0: true.
1: Yes, true. As long as you laugh, nagre-release na siya ng mga good hormones sa ating katawan. Ayan, ano po. So, nakakatuwa. 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Okay, we can join group laughter sessions. Ayan, yung mga nagla-laughter yoga, kung inyo pong makikita sa mga sa internet po, marami pong gumagawa nito. Watch or listen to comedy or uplifting stories. Kayo po ba'y mahilig nito? Spend time with joyful, supportive people. 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And combine laughter with prayer and meditation. So, ito po. Alright? So, magkaroon po tayo ng konting techniques on how to do it. Okay? So, please go with me as we have some techniques. I will just introduce the simple one. Katulad po ng ito po, yung syllable na ha. Okay? Ha? Ha, ha? Ha? Ha, ha, ha, ha, ha. Yan.
0: Okay.
1: And then, yay! Very good. Okay, ulitin po natin. Ha? Ha, ha, ha? Ha, ha, ha, ha, ha. Yay! Very good. Next, let's change A to I. Okay, or he. He?
0: He,
1: he, he, he. Ayan. Very good. Then, ho, so on and so forth po. Isang paraan yon, hindi nyo ba naramdaman na yung inyong chan, yung muscles niyo sa chan, ano po, at saka yung ating diaphragm ay parang medyo nag-expand. Okay? Another one is the technique na, like for example, your fingers, ano po, medyo idait nyo, and it serves as a cell phone, okay? And you are talking with your friend at sasabihin nyo at meron kayong pinag-uusapan na nakakatuwa and then start laughing. Okay. So, yun po ay pwede pa rin tumagal, ano po, at humaba. We can do it intentionally. And it boosts our energy and our immune system, as what I had mentioned a while ago. Another one is, let's try to wash our hands. Di ba ini-encourage na tayo ay mag-wash ng ating hands? Of course, we need to have the liquid soap. And let's try to put it on our both palms, okay? And rub it here, and let's laugh, okay, as we do it. Okay, so yun po. These are some techniques. Pero, of course, if you watch yung mga videos, ano po, na humor, with humor, makakadagdag pa rin po ito. At iba pang mga techniques na kung saan tayo ay tatawa. Ano po? Alright. Okay? Another one, there was a study conducted at Loma Linda University School of Medicine. They investigated 10 healthy males and they compare those who watch a 60-minute humor video versus controls. So, nanonood ng humor video sa hindi nanonood. Ayan, ano po ba yung resulta nito? They found that mirthful laughter reduced levels of cortisol, epinephrine, and dopa, and altered growth hormone levels, suggesting laughter modulates stress hormones. Ayan, so na-reduce po yung stress hormones. Okay? Pagkatapos na sila ay masubject dito, na sila ay nanood ng 60-minute humor video kumpara do sa mga hindi nanonood. So, nakakatuwa, di po ba? Yan. Another one, laughter therapy in people with heart disease, and it is conducted in Brazil in 2023. Adults with coronary artery disease were assigned to a laughter therapy group watching comedy shows versus serious documentaries over 12 weeks. Wow, ito ay 12 weeks, no, na sila po ay pinag-aralan. Now, the results, the laughter group showed improved cardiovascular functional capacity, reduced inflammation, and better ability of arteries to expand versus controls. So, nakikita na po natin yung kahalagahan at yung mga pag-aaral na ikinandak ano po sa kahalagahan ng pagkakaroon nitong laughter therapy. Okay, sabi nga po sa Proverbs 17:22, A merry heart doeth good like a medicine, but a broken spirit dryeth the
0: The
1: bones.
0: bones, yeah.
1: Spiritual, ano po, na kailangan tayong laging masaya sa ating pang-araw-araw na pamumuhay.
0: Thank you very much, ma'am. Much as we wanted to discuss some of them, we still have a lot of them, but we only have 5 minutes left in our program. We still have to discuss, ma'am, meron pa tayong art therapy, di po ba? Meron tayong phototherapy, at meron pa tayong, ano pa tong therapy na nandito sa atin? Meron tong drama therapy, play therapy, dance and movement therapy, and narrative therapy. We will continue this. When Ma'am Fahanina will be invited again, that will be the second part of this, the second part of this discussion. And you know what? All these therapies ay para din yung ano, para ding mga kumbaga kung ano mga choices at nababagay din po sa atin. For example, bagay sa atin yung ayan no, yung kulay. Yan lang art na yan eh. 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Kasi sabi nga ni Doc, isang semester ba 'tong pinag-aaralan?
1: Semester ko pong tinuturo.
0: At 'wag natin ubusin sa isang oras lang. At magbabayad na po tayo niyan kay Doc. Thank you very much, Ma'am, for being with us. As your summary for what we have just discussed for the four kinds of therapy that we have or the creative interventions that we have to give to our friends here, ang mga kaibigan po natin, how do you summarize them as one? Ano po yung mga sinasabi natin mga creative intervention? What can it do to our health and mental health for that matter?
1: Yes, opo. I would say that it doesn't prevent us po to go to the professionals, ano po, but in our own way, we can lessen and alleviate the pain, the problems that we have in life by applying this creative interventions, ano po. And lalong higit, at as we move forward, let us not only apply creative interventions, but also anchor our minds and hearts in Christ, who alone can give lasting healing. So may His love be the source of our strength, and may His peace dwell richly in our lives.
0: Thank you very much, Ma'am. You know what? Mas maganda lagi na meron tayong creativity sa ating pang-araw-araw na buhay. 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So gawan po natin ng art. Kumbaga, ang Panginoon po nang ginawa po ang sanlibutan na ito. He has the best choice of colors para hindi boring. He has the best choice of animals also. Of course, he can never do lesser than that. And we as people, we were created in his image, but we were created also differently from each other. We are unique by the looks, by how we think, by how we laugh. Although some have similar sounds, but then all of us are created in his own image but different. Ang mga itsura natin. Kasi hindi na natin ma-determine kung sino si Doc Fahanilan kay Pam kung parehas ang itsura namin. Hindi na po yan magandang tingnan. Di po ba? Now, let me just, what do you call this, leave you with this saying, okay? Let me just leave you with this, that our creativity not only applies to our fashion, kumbaga yung mga suot natin, hindi naman araw-araw ay ganun, except if it's a uniform, at ang ating, what do you call this, kahit anong bagay, pambahay nga, iba-ibang kulay eh, di po ba? Lalo na po yan sa pag-create ng iba't ibang, para lang ma-mitigate ang ating mga challenges sa buhay. Maraming salamat po sa ating mga tagapakinig sa ating Facebook Live at sa ating YouTube channel. And of course, sa 89.1 AWR Manila, maraming maraming salamat po. God has given us a heart and a mind na reflecting His image, His being, our Creator. So let us also apply that to people around us who need also our own creativity in dealing with them. Pag bata ang kausap natin, bata din po tayo. Pag teenager, teenager. Pag sa matanda, let us respect them. And all, of course, to people of with authority and all of us. May God bless us all tonight. And we would like to thank once again Dr. Fanian for being with us. Maraming salamat po. Till we see each other again, Doc. And we'd
1: thank
0: like to
1: so
0: thank
1: much.
0: You all of Mindful Chats right here on AWR Manila 89.1. Good night. My name is Pam. Sa pangalan po ni Doc Lalaine Alfanoso. Maraming maraming salamat. God bless us all.
2: 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May live tawagan. 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Huwag palalampasin ang Mindful Chats. Every Monday, Wednesday, Friday, and Saturday, 8 to 9 p.m. Kasama si Dr. Lalaine Alfanoso at Pam De Castro. Your mind, your strength, mental health matters.

The final conflict in this age-long controversy between good and evil is over worship. When Lucifer rebelled against God in heaven, the issue was, is God worthy to be worshiped? That was the central issue in that conflict. A rebel angel challenged the government of God. And this rebel angel claimed that God's commands were arbitrary, that they couldn't be obeyed. So the devil began to sow his lies. He began to sow his disaffection. Does God really have the angelic being's best interest in view? Is God really loving? Isn't God a vindictive judge and a wrathful tyrant? Satan began to sow those lies in heaven, that God was authoritarian, that God's law could not be kept, that God did not have the best interests of his creatures in view. Now, in every generation, the evil one has led men and women to disobey God. He led a third of the angels to disobey God, and they were cast out of heaven. He led Adam and Eve to disobey God, and they were cast out of Eden. But you think about the fact of Adam and Eve in Eden. Could it be possible that once it isn't God rather narrow, because didn't God say to them, you shouldn't eat of that tree, and wasn't that just a little thing? You look at it the other way, they could eat of every tree of the garden. Every single one God gave them. And so God was not restrictive at all when it came to the freedom that they had of eating the trees of the garden. But that one tree revealed a test of their loyalty, a test of their obedience. Would they be obedient to God? In every generation, faith in God always leads to obedience. Trust in God always leads to keeping God's commandments. But you look at Israel, worshiping around the golden calf. Again, the issue is obedience or disobedience. You look at Elijah on Mount Carmel, where he calls down fire from heaven to consume the altar, where the prophets of Baal entered into their disobedience to God. So in every generation, the test has been the same. Will we be faithful to God and obey him as he's outlined in his word as a symbol of our trust and loyalty to God? So it shouldn't surprise us that in the book of Revelation, the final book of the Bible,

that as Earth comes to its climactic close, as we come focusing on the last days of Earth's history, the issue again would be worship. The issue again would focus on loyalty to God and loving God enough to obey God. Revelation 12, verse 17, would you read it together with me, please? "And the dragon was wroth with the woman and went to make war with the remnant of her seed, which keep the commandments of God and have the testimony of Jesus Christ." So the dragon, who's the dragon? How do you know that? Well, the earlier in the chapter, it says, and the dragon is what? Satan. So the dragon is wroth. What's wroth mean? What's another word for wroth? Angry. So the devil is angry with the woman. In Bible prophecy, a pure, chaste woman represents what? The church. So the devil is angry with the church, goes to make war. Did he make war in heaven? Yes. Will he make war with God's last day church? Yes. With the remnant of her seed. What is a remnant? A remnant is the last part of a bolt of cloth that's left over that's exactly like the original. So if you are making a tie like this tie, and you want to give Pastor Martin a matching tie, you have to look for the remnant of this bolt of cloth that's exactly like the original. So God would have a remnant, a last day people. And how are they characterized? They keep the commandments of God and have the testimony of Jesus Christ. So if you're looking for God's remnant, his last day church, you look for a people that love Christ enough to obey him, including all of his commandments. They may not be the largest group in the community. They may not be the largest church in the community. They may not be in the majority at all. But truth never subjects itself to a majority. Truth is not a popularity contest. Truth is truth whether a pastor believes it, whether a rabbi believes it, whether a priest believes it. Truth can stand on its own two legs, right? So here is an end time conflict, a last day war. We find this also in Revelation 17, verse 12 to 14. "The 10 horns which you saw are 10 kings who have received no kingdom yet." Notice how the Bible explains itself. What do the ten horns represent on this beast in Revelation chapter 17? 10 kings or kingdoms. What will happen, though? These kingdoms will receive authority for 1 hour as kings with the beast. These are of one mind, and they'll give their power and authority to the beast. So the beast rising in Revelation 13, as I shall show a little later, as many of you are aware, is the papacy. So here the Bible is very clear that the kingdoms of this earth, political powers, will unite with the beast power, a religious power. These are of one mind at a time when the earth is in calamity and crisis, when there is an economic crisis, a political crisis, where there's natural disasters. These are of one mind. They unite. They give their power and authority to the beast. These will make war with the Lamb. Did we read about Satan making war with God's last day church in Revelation 12, 17? Did you read that? Yes. Now we're reading about the fact of how that war takes place. Political powers and religious powers unite. These will make war with the Lamb. But the Lamb will what? Overcome them. For he is Lord of lords and King of kings, and those that are with him are what? Called, chosen, and faithful. God has called you by his Holy Spirit. You are chosen by God, and God invites us to remain faithful to him. But think about it. What a picture in Revelation. Here's a dragon, and this dragon is huge, and he's got claws and teeth, and this dragon's breathing out fire. And here's a little lamb, and the dragon fights against the lamb. Now, if you were logically thinking who would win, who would you think would win if a dragon is fighting against a lamb? Who'd you think would win? The dragon. But who wins in this battle? The lamb battle. Although it appears that God's people will be attacked, oppressed, persecuted, and even killed, the incredible good news is that with Jesus, we're going to be victorious. With Jesus, we are going to triumph at last. Now, in the last days, God is going to demonstrate
that his glorious commands are always for our best good. In these last days, we come to a crisis point. We come to a focal point where every human being will have to make their final irrevocable choice. That's why Revelation 22 ends, "He that is righteous, let him be righteous still. He that is holy, let him be holy still. He that is unrighteous, let him be unrighteous still. And he that is unholy, let him be unholy still." So there are only two classes at the time of the end. Right now, there are those that are totally for God, those that are totally against God, and there's a lot of people on the fence. They haven't made a full decision yet. There are those that are living in harmony with Bible truth, but there are faithful Christians that are committed to Christ, but they just don't know the entirety of God's word. So here, in the last days, God's word is shining forth to men and women of every religious denomination, and those of non-religious denominations too, and God's word is enlightening them. Thousands are coming to accept God's final truth. The book of Revelation focuses on this end-time battle between the Lamb of God and the dragon. Revelation's main theme is the Lamb of God and his triumph over all the forces of evil. Jesus will defeat the principalities and powers of hell. The forces of evil will be crushed. Like James Russell Lowell put it so beautifully in his poem, "Truth forever on the scaffold, wrong forever on the throne. Yet that scaffold sways the future, and beyond the dim unknown stands God keeping watch above his own." So it may appear at times that the devil's winning in this battle. It may appear that the righteous are oppressed, persecuted, and they will be cast into prison. Some of them may be martyrs. It may appear in this long conflict of evil down through the centuries that Satan is winning. But the incredible good news is that we are on the winning team and that the Lamb of God is going to triumph over the principalities and powers of hell. Revelation speaks of an end-time conflict, a union of church and state powers that calls God's end-time people to trust him in the face of overwhelming odds. So sometimes God allows us to have tests in our life now. Sometimes God allows us to go through dark valleys in our life now. Sometimes God allows us to go through trials. Why? Because he is preparing us for the great test in the future. He's preparing us for what is going to break upon this world as an overwhelming surprise when church and state ultimately unite and when civil laws claim that those that do not stand are disobedient to the government and will face oppression and persecution. So sometimes God allows us to go through difficulties now in our lives so that we'll develop greater faith, so we'll develop greater confidence in God. The central issue regarding the mark of the beast is over worship. Now let me show you that in the book of Revelation. Revelation 14, verse 7 says, "Fear God," that's respect, have reverence, be loyal to obey, give glory to God in your lifestyle. The hour of his judgment is come and has come, and worship him who made heaven, earth, the sea, and the springs of water. Do you see the expression, "who made heaven, earth, sea, and the springs of water"? This expression is an exact quote, word for word, from the fourth commandment, the Sabbath commandment. Remember the Sabbath day to keep it holy. 6 days shalt thou labor and do all thy work, but the seventh day is the Sabbath of the Lord thy God. Why should I keep it? For in 6 days the Lord made heaven and earth, the sea, and the springs of water. So when you read this, it's a call to worship the Creator, the one that made. It's a direct quote from the fourth commandment, the Sabbath commandment. So but we worship the Creator by keeping the Sabbath. Now in verse 9, we find in contradistinction, in opposition to that, Revelation 14, 9, "Then a third angel followed them, saying with a loud voice, if anyone worships the beast in his image and receives his mark in his forehead or in his hand, he himself shall drink of the wine of the wrath of God." In Revelation 15, 1 and 2, it says, "The wrath of God is filled up in the seven last plagues." That's not something we want, is it? Certainly not. Now notice, there are two worships here. Revelation 14, 7 says to worship the Creator. Revelation 14, 9 says, do not worship the beast.
Now, if indeed there is coming a conflict over worshiping the Creator and worshiping the beast, if that conflict is coming, as outlined in Revelation, wouldn't God make it abundantly plain what it means to worship the Creator and what it means to worship the beast? Wouldn't God make that abundantly plain? If those issues are so critical, if those issues are so important, do you think God would leave that in the Bible a little bit foggy so people didn't know what the mark of the beast is and then they'd receive the seven last plagues? Or do you think God would make it abundantly plain? He has. Now notice, in opposition to those that receive the mark of the beast, it says in Revelation 14, verse 12, here is the patience of the saints. That word saints means believers. Patience is endurance. These people have hung on. They've not accepted falsehood. They've not accepted the mark of the beast. Here are those that keep the commandments of God in the faith of Jesus. Or to make it simple, let's diagram it this way. Revelation 14, 7 says what? Worship the Creator. Revelation 14, 9 says what? Don't worship the beast. Revelation 14, 12 says to do what? Keep the commandments of God and the faith of Jesus. The only way you can keep the commandments of God is if you have the faith of Jesus. So those who worship the Creator are those that are keeping the commandments of God. So the issue has to do with worship. What is the only commandment in all the Bible that has to do with worship? It's the fourth commandment, the Sabbath commandment, right? There's none other that have to do with worship. So here you have clarity in the book of Revelation itself that the issue of the mark of the beast has to do with worship, and it has to do with false worship and a false Sabbath rather than the true worship of the true Sabbath. The angels flying in the book of Revelation urgently warn all humanity about this area of true worship. Now let's go back and look at this beast power, try to discover something about the beast, then the mark of the beast, then something about God's mark, the seal of God. In the book of Revelation, chapter 13, verse 1, the Bible says, "And I saw another beast rising up out of the sea, having seven heads and 10 horns, and upon his horns 10 crowns, and upon the crowns the name of blasphemy. And the beast which I saw was like unto a leopard. His feet were like the feet of a bear, his mouth like the mouth of a lion. And the dragon gave him his power, his seat, and great authority. And all the world wondered after the beast. And they worshiped the dragon that gave power unto the beast. And they worshiped the beast, saying, who is like unto the beast?" Now, notice there what the scripture says. It describes this beast in Revelation 13, and I've just quoted about the first three or four verses. It says that this beast came up out of the sea. Now, in the Bible, according to Revelation 17, verse 15, the sea represents peoples, nations, tongues. So it's peoples. So this beast arises in a very populated area. In the Bible, a beast represents a king or a kingdom. It could be a political or religious kingdom. Since this beast is worshipped, it must be a religious political power. But notice something about it. He says it's like a lion. It's like a bear. It's like a leopard. We know those symbols from Daniel. Babylon, Medo-Persia, Greece. And then it says the dragon gave him his power, his seat, great authority. The dragon in Revelation 12 represents Satan. But the dragon always works through an earthly power. Remember, it was the dragon, pagan Rome, that worked through, the dragon, the devil, worked through pagan Rome to kill Jesus when he was born. Roman soldiers nailed Jesus to the cross. It was a Roman seal upon the tomb of Christ. So the dragon in Revelation 13 that gives civil power to this new power, this dragon would obviously represent Satan working through pagan Rome. So we know one, notice one thing about this beast power, this religious political power. It has to rise in Rome. We also notice that it becomes a worldwide system of worship. We notice that because the text itself says that. We notice also that it's described as a blasphemous power. Now, often people think of blasphemy as some power that denies the existence of God.
But how does the Bible itself describe blasphemy? It says here in Revelation 13, 6 about this power, that he opened his mouth to blaspheme against God, to blaspheme his name, his tabernacle, and those that dwell in heaven. What would it mean to blaspheme against God? What would it mean to blaspheme against his name? It would mean that one would consider himself equal to God. What about his tabernacle? How do you blaspheme God's tabernacle? Well, what is in God's tabernacle? Well, it's the Ark of the Covenant. What's in the Ark of the Covenant? The law of God. So to blaspheme his name would be to consider oneself equal with God, and you must consider yourself equal with God if you try to change God's law in the heart of his tabernacle and those that dwell in heaven. How do you blaspheme those that dwell in heaven? Well, you create images and you create idols. And so what is blasphemy? How does the Bible describe blasphemy? We find this blasphemy again in Revelation 17, verse 13. So he carried me away in the spirit into the wilderness. I saw a woman, this is the false church, not the true one, sitting on a scarlet-colored beast. So beast representing the state powers, woman representing the church powers, the church guiding the state, full of the names of blasphemy, having seven heads and 10 horns. In the Bible, you'll find that the Jewish leaders one time accused Jesus of blasphemy. They accused Jesus of blasphemy. Well, why did they accuse Jesus of blasphemy? Because he claimed equality with God and he claimed he could forgive sins. The Bible says that, John 10, verse 33. The Jews answered him saying, for a good work we do not stone you, but for blasphemy, because you being a man made yourself God. So when a human being claims equality with God, the definition of that in the Bible is what? Blasphemy. Now, was Jesus a blasphemer? Was he? Not at all. Why wasn't Jesus a blasphemer? Because he was God, right? He was equal with the Father. He came to earth. He said, if you've seen me, you've seen the Father. So what is blasphemy? Blasphemy, then, is taking the privileges and prerogatives of God. Jesus' claims were true. But when a mortal human being claims the privileges and prerogatives of God as an equal, then that is what? Blasphemy. Now, also, there's another definition of blasphemy in Luke 5, verse 21. The scribes and the Pharisees began to reason, saying, who is this who speaks blasphemies? Who can forgive sins but God alone? Is God the only one that can forgive sins? Is he? So if a human being claims the power to forgive sins, that, according to the Bible, is what? Blasphemy. Now, the Bible gives you two examples of blasphemy. If any man pretends to be or claims to be God, or if any man claims the power to forgive sins. So the question we have to ask then is, was there a religious political power that rose out of Rome that claimed universal worship that is spread all over the world, whose leader claims that he is equal with God, or who claims that he can forgive sins? The Roman Church has two distinctive doctrines which the Bible calls blasphemy. The Roman Church claims that the power of forgiveness or absolution is vested in her priests by Christ himself. Here's what the Church believes. It believes that when Christ gives the ability to forgive sins, he gives that through the Church, through the priest. So there's no direct forgiveness directly in Jesus. Now, our message this afternoon, obviously, is a very clear and a very plain message. I was brought up in a lovely Roman Catholic home. I knew nothing about these truths until later in my life when I was 17 years old and began to study the great prophecies of the Bible, attended meetings like this, and it changed my life, totally radically transformed it. When the Bible talks about the beast of Revelation 13, it's not talking about a man or a person. There are many lovely Roman Catholics who God is speaking to and he's calling them out. But it's dealing with a system. Does the church claim by its priests the ability to forgive sins? I'm quoting one of the most famous Catholic authors here, and it says, and he says in this book that has the imprimatur of the Pope of Rome, he says, this is what our Catholic friends say, seek where you will through heaven and earth, and you will find but one created being who can forgive the sinner, who can free him from the chains of hell. That extraordinary being is the priest, the Catholic priest.
Who can forgive sins except God was the question which the Pharisees sneeringly asked. Who can forgive sins? I'm still quoting. Is the question which the Pharisees of the present day also ask. And I answer, there is a man on earth who can forgive sins, and that man is the Catholic priest. This is Michael Mueller's book, The Catholic Priest, printed in Baltimore in 1876, page 78 and 79. So he's claiming that. I'm so thankful for what the Bible says. Would you read this with me, please? 1 Timothy chapter 2, verse 5, reading together. For there is one God and one mediator between God and man, the man Christ Jesus, who gave himself a ransom for all. Thank God we need a priest. Thank God we have a priest, and our priest is Jesus. We can come to God not through an earthly priest, not through an earthly intercessor, not through an earthly intermediator. Why do we need Jesus as our only priest? Well, since the priest himself is a sinful human being, he cannot be our mediator because he also needs a mediator, right? But we have an intercessor. We have a mediator. We have the Lord Jesus Christ. Now, there was an article written in the Los Angeles Times, Wednesday, December 12, 1984, and Sunchance, the Times staff writer, headlined the article this way, because the Pope had come out and said, there's no forgiveness directly from God, the Pope says. This was the headline of the article. And the Pope made this point. He said, if you want forgiveness, you have to come to the priest, because all forgiveness from heaven flows through the church, through the priest, to the believer. So that's the understanding, that there is no forgiveness directly from God. Revelation 13 talks about a power that would claim the authority of God. But Jesus says in 1 John chapter 1, that's verse 9, if we confess our sins, he, Christ, is faithful and just to forgive us our sins, to cleanse us from all unrighteousness. You and I can kneel by our bed. We can pour out our hearts to God. We can know that he will forgive us. We can know that the burden of guilt will be gone. We can know that our sins are forgiven. We can know that there is no condemnation to those that are in Christ Jesus. We need a sacrifice, not the sacrifice of the Mass, but the sacrifice of Jesus Christ on Calvary's cross. We need a priest, not an earthly priest, but Jesus, our heavenly priest. And in Christ, we have all we need. In Christ, we have forgiveness. In Christ, we have mercy. In Christ, we have grace. In Christ, we have freedom from condemnation. In Christ, we have power to overcome the sins that shackle us. The earthly sacrifice of the Mass can never substitute for the atonement provided by Christ. He indeed is the only one that can forgive our sins. Jesus walked this earth. He walked the dusty streets of Galilee, walked the cobblestone streets of Jerusalem. Here, this Christ faced every possible temptation that Satan could throw at him, and he came off victorious. He is our perfect sacrifice. He indeed is our perfect Savior. He is our perfect high priest. He is the only one that can truly represent God on earth. Does the papal power claim the authority of God? Look, here's another statement by a Roman Catholic author establishing what he believes the authority of the Pope of Rome. The Pope is of so great dignity, this Catholic author says, and so exalted that he's not a mere man, but as it were God and the vicar of God. Hence, the Pope is crowned with a triple crown as king of heaven, of earth, and of lower regions. The Pope is, as it were, God on earth. Now, this is not a Protestant author speaking. This is a Catholic author who's describing the Pope, chief king of kings, to whom has been entrusted by the omnipotent God direction of the heavenly kingdom. This comes from Lucius Ferris in an article, Papa, in the Prompta Bibliotheca. That comes out of Venice, Italy. This is the official description of the Pope by the church itself. Now, Pope Leo XIII urged complete submission and obedience to the will of the church and to the Roman pontiff as to God himself. That was the great encyclical letter, Pope Leo XIII, published in 1903. I was interested in this statement, too, by Leo XIII.
issued in another encyclical letter, June 20, 1894, from the Vatican. He said, "We the popes hold upon this earth the place of God Almighty." So we see that the beast power of Revelation 13, when we're looking at that, gets its authority from pagan Rome. We also see that it becomes a worldwide system of worship. We also see that it fits into this description of blasphemy. Now, 1 Thessalonians chapter 2, verse 3 and 4 will mean a lot more to us now in the light of Revelation 13. "Let no one deceive you by any means." In other words, don't be deceived. "For that day," that's Christ's second coming, "will not come unless the falling away," that's the apostasy, the drifting from truth, "comes first. And the man of sin is revealed, the son of perdition." The word sin there is lawlessness, the man of lawlessness, the son of perdition, "who opposes and exalts himself above all that is called God or that is worshipped." Now notice, "so that he sits as God in the temple of God, showing himself that he is God." So the Apostle Paul says that this apostasy is going to take place. There'll be a drift from God's plan and his purposes, and we will see this apostasy taking place just before the end. In a variety of symbols, all pointing to the same conclusion, the Roman Church is identified as the beast power of Revelation 13 and Revelation 14. It received the seat of its government from pagan Rome. Its leader claimed authority of God. Its priests claimed the divine right to forgive sins. Revelation 13, verse 5, though, gives us some mathematical proof. "He, the beast, was given a mouth speaking great things and blasphemies. He was given authority to continue 42 months. What is this all about? He's given authority to continue 42 months. In the Bible, a day equals a day. When you read 6 days of creation, God rested the seventh, it's a literal 24-hour period. But when you read the prophecies of Daniel and the prophecies of Revelation, and there are symbolic beasts that are used, then the time periods are symbolic as well. So when it talks about 42 months, what's that talking about? In Scripture, each prophetic day equals one literal year. And we read that throughout Scripture. So when you look at Bible prophecy, one prophetic day equals a year. We find that in Numbers 14, verse 34. Israel goes up to spy out the land in 40 days, and God says, for every day that you spied out the land, he predicts they'd wander in the wilderness 40 years. They did. Then in a prophecy in Ezekiel, chapter 4, verse 6, read it together with me. "I have appointed," let's read it together, "I have appointed thee each day for a year." So in prophecy, one prophetic day equals a literal year. So then how long would this 42-month period be? Well, in ancient times, there were 30 days in a literal month. And if you look at 42 times 30, you get 1,260 prophetic days or 1,260 literal years. How does the papacy fit into that? In the ancient calendars, also the Egyptians, the Hindus, the Assyrians, the Hebrews, they all had 360 days per year. It was later that they added days to catch that up, never changing the cycle of the week, of course. Constantine legalized Christianity in the 4th century. So there, in the days of Constantine, 321 AD, the pagan Roman emperor became a Christian, and he legalized Christianity. As he did that, church and state united. From 321 AD to 538 AD, the Christian church gained power, particularly the papacy gained power. Constantine became very concerned with the empire that was falling apart. So the barbarian tribes were coming down from the north, and what Constantine did was he moved his capital from Rome to Turkey, and he named the capital Constantinople. We call it Istanbul today. And so that's where he changed it. By the time when Constantine moved his capital in AD 330, it left a leadership vacuum in Rome. The Pope of Rome became the leading figure in the Roman Empire. By 538 AD, all of the pagan tribes that had warred against Rome were either defeated. The last of those tribes was the Ostrogoths. And so in 538, the Pope had then filled the void. He became not only a powerful religious leader, but a powerful political force to be reckoned with in Europe.
In 538 AD, Justinian, who was the pagan Roman emperor, extremely weak at the time, officially granted the Roman bishop, and you can read this in history, the role of defender of empire, the definer of heretics, the defender of the faith. The last of the barbarian tribes, the Ostrogoths, were defeated. So in 538, you have the beginning of the 1260 years. Many people have said this is the beginning of the Dark Ages, the beginning of the Middle Ages. From 538, 1260 years later, you have 1798. Now, during these Dark Ages, the papacy exercised great influence. Toward the end of the Dark Ages, you have the Reformation that's beginning to take place. But what happened in 1798? What was the significance of that year? In 1798, this prediction was fulfilled. Revelation 13:10. He who leads into captivity shall what? Shall what? Go into captivity. In 1798, Napoleon looked to the south. And there he saw he commissioned General Berthier, because there in the south, he saw the Pope of Rome getting stronger. And so Napoleon was concerned. 1798, he sent down General Berthier, who took the Pope of Rome captive, and the Pope of Rome died in captivity. Pope Pius VI died in exile the next year in Valencia in France in 1799. Now, it's really remarkable how the Bible is so accurate. It describes in Revelation 13 that a power would rise out of Rome. The papacy did. It describes how this would become a worldwide system of worship. It did. It describes how that it would be a power that claimed the authority with God and the ability to forgive sins. That exactly happened. It claimed as well in Revelation that this power would last for 1260 years, mathematical proof, 538 to 1798. So we see these prophecies indeed fulfilled. But then the Bible says in Revelation 13, verse 12, that the deadly wound would be what? Healed. So we would see then the papacy rising to international popularity. We would see after 1798, throughout the 1800s, the 1900s, the 21st century, the Pope of Rome, the deadly wound would be healed. He would be jetting around the world, welcomed by tens of thousands. And we see that being fulfilled in countries around the world today, where presidents and kings and queens and princesses meet the Pope of Rome. He came to the United States. President Obama met him there. And we see him not only in America, but we see him there addressing the Congress and addressing right at the Washington Monument. We see him addressing tens of thousands. He would go into captivity. The deadly wound would be healed. It has. Not only the Western world, but you look here, coming to Moscow, meeting with Putin and other political leaders there. Around the world, these prophecies indeed are being fulfilled. Now, the latest research on moral leadership finds this, that employees, managers, and executives believe that the great need of the world is for moral leadership. It's more urgent than any ever before. So right now, what do we see happening in our world? We see a lack of confidence in government leaders. We see a cry from the masses, give us moral, ethical leadership. Millions of people wonder, where is there somebody that's morally fit to lead the world? In a world of instability and uncertainty, they say, we need a leader. In a world of rising hunger and increasing poverty, they say, we need a moral leader. In a world of environmental disaster, in a growing threat from nuclear weaponry, they say, we need a moral leader. In a time of economic global crisis, they say, we need a moral leader. Could it be that the devil is getting ready to palm off one of the greatest deceptions ever in the history of humanity? Could it be that we are on the verge of an incredible global crisis where the economy will collapse, there'll be natural disasters, that there will be riots in our streets? And is it possible at all, at a time like this,
that the Pope of Rome will rise as the greatest moral leader in the world, and that Sunday will become a time to unite all humanity together. Is that remotely possible? What vehicle might the devil use to unify society? What vehicle might the devil use to unify all society? Well, let's go back. Have you ever heard the statement that history repeats itself? What did the devil use when the Roman Empire was falling apart? The barbarian tribes are coming down. In an attempt to save his empire, Constantine turned to religion. He developed a political religious system, and he passed the first Sunday law in AD 321. And as he passed that law, he passed it to bring people together, pagans and Christians, unified in the worship of God. Could anything like that happen in the last days of Earth's history? Might the devil use Sunday as a vehicle to unite people in a time of crisis? Constantine passed the first Sunday law, and the church reinforced that decree. Could it be that political and religious leaders would unite at a time of crisis to bring all humanity together? Arthur Weigel, in his book, The Paganism in Our Christianity, page 145. Now, Weigel is a great historian, and he studied these early years of church history, and he said, the church made a sacred day of Sunday. Now, notice God didn't do that, the church did. Largely because it was the weekly festival of the sun. Now, this is a historian, not necessarily writing in some Christian book. This is history, for it was a definite Christian policy to take over the pagan festivals endeared to people by tradition and give them Christian significance. In other words, in an attempt to unite paganism and Christianity, in an attempt to save the Roman Empire, Sunday, the first day of the week, became the vehicle to do that as the Roman Church and the Roman government united. A common day of worship has the potential to unite the entire world. Since the change of the Bible Sabbath was instituted by a church-state union in the early centuries, worship on the first day of the week is a sign of papal authority. It is because the church changed the Sabbath to accommodate or compromise with paganism. To change the law of God, someone or some group must have authority that's falsely assumed to be higher than God's authority. The Church of Rome claims that Sunday is the mark of its ecclesiastical authority. Notice this statement. This is Louis Gaston Segur, plain talk about Protestantism today. So Segur is arguing for the authority of the Pope. He's arguing for the authority of the papal power over the, above all, Protestantism. And he says, thus the observance of Sunday by the Protestants is a homage they pay in spite of themselves to the authority of the Catholic Church. So what Segur is arguing is, since there's no basis for Sunday in the Bible, that in since it only comes by the authority of the Catholic Church, that Protestants who accept Sunday are really accepting the authority of the Catholic Church. Now, the American Catholic Quarterly Review, January 1883, says this, of course, the Catholic Church claims that the change was her act. That's the change of the Sabbath. And the act is a mark of her ecclesiastical power and authority in religious matters. So according to the church itself, the mark of their authority is indeed the change of the Sabbath. Now you ask, does anybody have the mark of the beast today? No. Does everybody who keeps Sunday have the mark of the beast? No, they do not. But the Bible does teach us that we are coming to a crisis in our world where Sunday will become the vehicle enforced by a political religious union to unite and save the world. Though no one has the mark of the beast today, Revelation predicts that there will come a time of international crisis. And at that point, the Pope will emerge as the moral leader of the world. The vehicle that will be used to accomplish this goal of world unification will indeed be Sunday worship. Notice what Pope Benedict XVI said. Now, this is recent, relatively recent, June 6, 2012. The demands of work can't bully people out of needed time off. Then he goes on to say, Sunday must be a day of rest for everyone so people can be free to be with their families and with God.
By defending Sunday, one defends human freedom. Do you see the argument that's being given? The argument that's being given is that if you want to be a defender of human freedom, you want to be a defender of human rights, you want to be a protector of the climate, if you want to be part of one common humanity, you need to worship on Sunday. Now, this encyclical goes on to say that the essence of all of this is as governments legislate Sunday. That's what the call is in the encyclical. Now, notice here as I continue, Sunday is the day of the Lord and of man, a day which everyone must be able to be free, free for the family and free for God. So you see where this is going. If you want to respect human freedom, keep Sunday. If you love your family, keep Sunday. If you don't want climate change, keep Sunday. See, that's where this is emerging. That's why in Europe today you have the Sunday Alliance that's becoming so powerful, pushing so strongly. That's why you have these events taking place in the United States. There's a wonderful statement in the book Great Controversy, page 592. And it says, those who honor the Bible Sabbath will be denounced as enemies of law and order, as breaking down the moral restraints of society, causing anarchy and corruption, and calling down the judgments of God upon the earth. Their conscientious scruples will be pronounced obstinacy, stubbornness, and contempt of authority. They will be accused of dissatisfaction toward the government. So you can see how that could take place. Let's suppose that you had an economic collapse. Let's suppose, and when you look at the debt of America, somebody said, when America gets a cold, the rest of the world gets pneumonia. When you begin to look at the very high debt ratio that we carry, so let's suppose we're trillions of dollars in debt. Let's suppose our economy hangs on a slender thread. Let's suppose that collapses. Let's suppose, in addition to that, there are natural disasters, hurricanes, fires, floods. You look at the disasters taking place in Southwest now, Louisiana, the hurricanes, Hurricane Ida, et cetera. You look at the fires in California. That's going to cost billions and billions of dollars. Then you look at Iran, and you look at the nuclear war capabilities of Northern Korea. You begin to see the battle over nuclear weapons. You begin to look at China that's flexing its muscles. Its armies are getting stronger. You begin to look at the famines in India, famines in Africa. And you begin to see, what if the pandemics of COVID-19, what if you had worse pandemics even than that, that were pestilences that came through? And what if there were decrees that went forth that said, all the world has to get back to God? You know, you can have whatever religion you want, but we got to get back to God. So let's dedicate Sunday as that day to get back to God. As the movement for Sunday, it says in Great Controversy 607, enforcement becomes bolder and more decided. The law will be invoked against commandment keepers. They'll be threatened with fines and imprisonment, and some will be offered positions of influence and other rewards and advantages as inducements to renounce their faith. Now, notice there's a progression here. So first, there are some fines. Then there is some imprisonment. Then there are inducements and bribes and rewards. Then eventually, economic boycott. But somebody says, all of this in the name of unity, it could never happen in America. Protestants would never go along with this. Well, let me show you some interesting things. Do any of you remember back in 1976? Some of you are too young to remember that, and those of you too old can't remember it anyway. No. What took place in 1976? What took place there? Gas shortages all across America. So Christianity Today, which is really the most famous Christian magazine in America, had an editor at that time by the name of Harold Lindzell. And so Lindzell comes out with an article, and he said, look, the only way we can solve this gas shortage in America, if we're going to solve that, we need to take Sunday, everybody in America, as a day of worship. We need to do that. And he said, but there's a problem. We won't do it voluntarily. So what does Lindell say? He says, the only way we can accomplish that is by force of legislative fiat through the duly elected officials of the people. So here you have the editor of Christianity Today saying to people, put pressure on your legislators so they will yield to the popular demand for a law enforcing Sunday so that we can save gas in the economy. That was back then. Now, notice what Revelation 13:14 says.
telling those who dwell on the earth to make an image to the beast. So if the beast power is the papacy, if the sign of the papal power is Sunday worship, who's wounded by the sword, but he now lives. He was granted power and breath to give breath to the image of the beast, that the image of the beast should both speak. Now let's pause there. If indeed the beast is a political religious union, if that's the case, and if indeed beast powers represents nations or tongues, how do nations speak? They speak through their laws, right? That's the way they speak. Should both speak and cause as many as would not worship the image of the beast to be what? Killed. Now somebody says, Pastor Mark, these are very serious issues. And these are very serious issues. But I thank God we are on the winning side. I thank God that as we trust Jesus and as we have faith in him, indeed we can conquer in Earth's final war at a time of pollution and climate change, at a time of economic difficulties and ecological problems, at a time when our atmosphere is polluted and our water is polluted. There is a call to come back to worship on the first day. Now you say, but what about the Supreme Court? Won't the Supreme Court protect the people of God? Let me show you something very interesting. William Rehnquist, the Chief Justice of the Supreme Court, said this: the wall of separation between church and state is a metaphor based on bad history. In other words, what he's really saying there is this: when our founding fathers established the wall of church separation between church and state, they were not meaning in any way that religion should not influence the state. They were simply meaning the state shouldn't control religion, so religion should have an influence in the state. See, so that's the subtle argument that indeed is being used. Pat Robertson wrote a book, and Pat Robertson is one of the leading evangelicals, and he writes a book called The New World Order. And in that book, this is what he said: the next obligation, it's page 236, the next obligation that a citizen of God's world order owes is to himself. Remember the Sabbath day to keep it holy. Now, he's speaking about Sunday, not the seventh-day Sabbath. Is a command for the personal benefit of each citizen. Higher civilizations rise when people can rest and draw inspiration from God. Laws in America that mandated a day of rest, so that's Sunday laws, have been nullified. So he's saying these laws have been, they've been set aside today, they've been nullified as a violation of the separation of church and state, as an outright insult to God and his plan. Now, do you catch what Pat Robertson's saying? He's saying that we have done away with, in America, with those old Puritan blue laws, those Sunday laws. And as the result, America's going down, down, down. And so if we want America to rise again, we need to institute those Sunday laws. So I've showed you that, I've quoted encyclicals from the Pope of Rome who's saying we need to move toward one day of worship. I've showed you from Christianity Today, Harold Linzall says when the gas shortage came, we need a legislative fiat. We've looked at Pat Robinson who said here that it's an insult to God to not have this one day a week. Only those policies that can be shown to have a clearly secular purpose are recognized, he says. Probably one of the more significant letters ever written by the Pope of Rome is the encyclical letter Laudato Si of the Holy Father Francis on the care for our common home, January 18, 2005. Now notice the title is On the Care for Our Common Home. This was a major encyclical that just has come out of Rome, actually 2015, where the Pope is appealing to the leaders of the nations of the world. And he's appealing to them largely because he desires the entire world to legislate Sunday observance. Sunday, like the Jewish Sabbath, he says, is meant to be a day which heals our relationships with God, with ourselves, with others, and with the world. Sunday is the day of the resurrection, the day of the first day of the new creation, whose first fruits are the Lord's risen humanity, the pledge of the final transfiguration of a created reality. It also proclaims man's eternal rest in God. In this way, Christian spirituality incorporates the value of relaxation and festivity. So what he's saying there, and he goes on to say, that this should be prominent before the governments of the world.
So what he's really saying is that Sunday's a family day, Sunday is a rest day, Sunday is a day of relaxation. It's a day that can bring the entire world together. But yet echoing down the corridors of time is Revelation 14, verse 12. Here is the what? Patience of the endurance of the people of God. Here are those that do what? Keep the commandments of God and the faith of Jesus. Jesus is appealing to men and women today to be obedient and loyal to him. He's urging us to be sealed from eternity. So in Revelation, you have the mark of the beast, Revelation 13. You have the seal of God, Revelation 7 and verse 14. So the seal of God stands in contradistinction, in opposition to the mark of the beast. Jesus says, if you love me, keep my what? Commandments. Loving Christ, we receive his seal in our forehead. We are sealed by the Holy Spirit to be faithful to God. Now, seals were used in ancient times to notarize or attest to the authenticity of official documents. How many of you are married? How many married people we have here? How many wish they were married? How many are married and wish? No. Okay. Now, if you have a marriage certificate, do you have a seal on your marriage certificate? You do, don't you? And what does the seal tell you? It tells you that that marriage certificate is authentic. That's what the seal is all about. A seal authenticates a document. Now, in ancient times, they would take a clay seal, and it would have the name of the sealer, namely the prince or the king that was authenticating the document. It would have his official title and his territory. The seal would be soft and it would harden. You could take a wax seal, it would be soft. When you and I come to Christ, we are sealed by the Holy Spirit. So if you are a Christian, you have received the seal of the Holy Spirit in your life. But that seal is hardening until the day of the final test when you are finally sealed for eternity by Christ. Now, what is the sign of this final seal that prepares us for what is this seal that notarizes God's eternal document? Now remember, the final conflict is over what? Worship. And we find that worship in manifestation in keeping the commandments of God. So do the commandments of God have a seal in them that has the name of the sealer, the title of the sealer, and the domain of the sealer? Now, to be authentic, a seal must contain at least these three elements: the name of the one that's doing the sealing, the title of the one that's doing the sealing, the territory of the individual whose seal it was. Where is the seal of God found? Read with me, please, Isaiah 8, verse 16. Bind up the testimony, seal the what? Law among my disciples. So where is God's seal found, everybody? In his what? In his law. And the seal authenticates that law. In the heart of God's law, Exodus 20, verse 8, 9, and 11, it says, remember the Sabbath day to keep it holy. 6 days you shall labor and do all your work, but the seventh day is the Sabbath of the Lord your God. So here is his name, the Lord your God. It goes on to say, for in 6 days the Lord made. He's the maker. He's the creator. That's his title. The heavens and the earth, that's his domain. So for example, the commandment that says, thou shalt not commit adultery, that doesn't have the name, the title, and the domain of the lawgiver. Honor your father and mother. That doesn't have it. Thou shalt not kill. That doesn't have it. So Satan has attacked God's seal by instituting a counterfeit Sabbath. We have the name of the originator of the seal that authenticates the Ten Commandments, the Lord your God. We have the title of the sealer, the one who made, the creator. We have his territory, the heavens and the earth, the sea, and all that in them is. Revelation chapter 7, verse 1 and 2. Do not harm the earth, the sea, or the trees till we've sealed the servants of God in their foreheads. So Revelation 7 pictures the angels of God holding back the major destruction, holding back the strife, the conflict, holding back the economic disasters, holding back the major pandemics that'll come. Sometimes the winds blow through the fingers of these angels, and we see a little bit of that, until the servants of God are sealed in their forehead. In other words, until every man, every woman, every child has an opportunity to make their final irrevocable decision, all for Christ, and step out for Christ, and serve Christ. And the Holy Spirit seals us as we make a decision to be loyal to God in our life
And when that National Sunday was passed, as we make the decision to honor our Creator and worship the Creator and stand for His commandments, we then have the seal affixed in our life. We are sealed by the Spirit of God to go through that time of trouble. Jesus respects our freedom to choose. He invites us to let Him shape our minds with the things of eternity. So we cannot be moved from the anger.

indicating that people are either intellectually convinced, that's the forehead, they're deceived, intellectually convinced by the beast, they choose to accept Satan's lies, or they're forced, that's the hand, pressure, against their will. Satan's last deception, fueled by spiritualism, at a time of international crisis, undermines the law of God. We're going to see spiritualism take place. There will be signs and wonders and miracles that take place that are false miracles. But God has given a sign. He's given his seal. He's given his mark, the seventh day Sabbath. Through Sabbath observance, we concede to God his position as creator and accept ours as creatures. We come every Sabbath, we rest in the God that created us. We rest in the God that redeemed us through Christ. Every Sabbath, we come as an acknowledgement to please God. Every Sabbath, we come. And the Sabbath places us in a special position of worship and loyalty to the Creator. That's why it's singled out as the keystone commandment. That's why it's the sign or seal of the covenant. For an agreement to be valid, each party has to sign it. God has given us his covenant. We come with a commitment to Christ. We come loyally to follow him. God wants the universe to behold in his people the triumph of his grace. He says to us, here is the patience of the saints. Here are they that keep the commandments of God and have the faith of Jesus. Have you ever listened to Handel's Messiah? Isn't it incredibly inspiring? You know, when Handel was writing the Messiah, as he was writing that, he was almost bankrupt. In fact, he was bankrupt. He had so much debt he couldn't possibly, could not possibly pay off the debt. He was so depressed, so discouraged, and he began to write. You know, he wrote the Messiah in about 23 days, and he came across Revelation 11, 15, the kingdoms of this world become the kingdoms of our Lord and of his Christ. He shall reign, you remember that, forever and ever. He read Revelation 19, 6, and I heard, as it were, the voice of the great multitude is the sound of many waters, the sound of mighty thunder, saying, Alleluia, you know it, for the Lord our God omnipotent reigns. He read Revelation 19, 16. He's King of Kings and Lord of Lords. As Handel read those things, he put his head in his hands and he just wept. He wrote this Messiah score 24 days. He just wept, and his valet came in, his servant came in, and he looked up and he said, I think I've seen the very voice of God. I think I've heard the voice of God. I think I've seen God, you know. We will go through that time of difficulty, sealed by the Holy Spirit, trusting God by faith, and we'll hang on to these promises. Jesus is King of Kings. Jesus is Lord of Lords. We'll hang on to these promises in Revelation. Alleluia, the Lord our God reigns. Alleluia, oppression may take place. Persecution may take place. There may be signs and wonders by the devil, the evil one. There may be an economic collapse. There may be pandemics. There may be war, conflict, strife. But we will be encircled by the light of God's love and angels. We will be singing, Alleluia. Beyond earth, God still sits on his throne. Beyond what's going on earth, we're looking to heaven because Jesus is there. He is our King of Kings. He is our Lord of Lords. And we will sing, Alleluia, the Lord our God reigns. I want to sing with him that day, don't you? I want to sing the praises to him as he streams down the corridor of the sky. Lightning shines from the east even into the west. Darkness covers the earth. The earth rumbles. Christ comes. And he said to his disciples, let not your heart be troubled. Let not your heart be troubled. You believe in God, believe also in me. In my Father's house are many mansions. If it were not so, I would have told you. I go to prepare a place for you. And if I go and prepare a place for you, I'm coming again. Would you like to seal your decision with Christ today? Would you like to say, Jesus, I am yours today? We're living in the last hours of Earth's history. If you've never made a decision for Christ fully before, I invite you to make it now, right now, wherever you are. If you've never made a decision to be obedient to him and keep his commandments and keep the Bible Sabbath, I invite you to make that decision right now. Maybe you're right on the verge of being baptized. I had a lady walk into our living

Hope Church this last week, and she said, last Sabbath, she said, Pastor Mark, I want to be baptized. We have so many people. I talked to another lady on the phone watching our YouTube videos. She said, Pastor Mark, I want to be baptized. Many who have drifted away are coming back. I want to invite you right now to make one of three decisions if you've never accepted Christ. I'd like you to bow your head right now and as I pray and say, Jesus, I want to accept Christ. If you've never before made a full decision to follow His truth wherever it leads you, or maybe you've made that decision, you've heard the Sabbath, and the light of the truth has dispelled the darkness in your life, I want you right now to say, Jesus, I'm going to do that. And if you want to look forward to baptism or rebaptism, write to us at Hope Lives 365. Contact us. We'll pray with you. We'll help you in that decision. Let's pray. Father in heaven, right now men and women are making eternal decisions. They are coming to you. And I just pray that you'd guide them, that you'd strengthen them. Seal them by your Holy Spirit. Prepare them for the crisis that's coming. And enable us, each one, to have the motto of our lives, the same motto that Jesus said, I'll do always those things that please Him. Help us have one desire in life, and that's to please Jesus. In Christ's name, amen. I want to thank those of you who are supporting this ministry. Many of you support us with prayers. You're praying for this ministry. Others of you are supporting with free will offerings. And if you're interested in that, there's a place on the website you can donate. Or if you so desire, you make out your check to Hope Lives 365. You send it to Living Hope at 5235 Merchants View Square, Haymarket, Virginia, 20169. I want to thank you for enabling us to go to the world. We have many of our videos will be 100,000 views. Some have gone 500,000 views. Some have gone 1 million views. We have anywhere from 500,000 to 2 million people watching every month. We are in over 100 countries. So you're part of something big for God, part of something grand for God. And I just want to thank you from the bottom of my heart for helping to keep this ministry going, to help to keep it alive, and to help us be able to preach Jesus and His truth to the ends of the earth.

0: 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How should I bring up this baby? I don't even know how to take care of myself.
1: Every child is a gift from heaven. 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

0: much has happened in the Philippines in the last 5 years, from evangelistic series to free healthcare and the ending of a terrorist organization. Adventist World Radio praises the miracles that God has done here, and much of it is due to our volunteers at our radio stations. For the last 3 years, Cesar Baticos has been one of our broadcasters on the island of Mindoro. Cesar loves telling others about the same joy he experienced when first hearing about Jesus on AWR.
1: Naglingkod po ako sa bayan ng Rojas ng almost 24 years in Pan.
0: He was a good mayor and would always help others when he could. His people were happy. In his spare time, he loved listening to his radio. It was a time of peace for him. One day, there was a request for an event in his city. A group called AWR wanted to set up radio broadcasts and evangelistic meetings all over the area. This was fine by him, as it would bring in visitors. But one day, he decided to listen to what this group was saying, and he was impressed with the health program they presented.
1: Mga kantang ibinigay ng Friends for Life na ako'y mabless.
0: Many times, he would listen and sing the words as he worked. A year went by, and the AWR team returned for another series of meetings and free medical clinics available to all. Since he enjoyed AWR's broadcast, he welcomed them back with open arms and even took me on a tour of his city and told me that he eagerly wanted to attend the meetings. In the past, he would just listen to AWR's music and medical programs, but at the meeting, he heard about the Sabbath, which confused him because most Christians worshiped on Sunday. He studied his Bible, and then he remembered his driver was in Israel for a while, so he asked him what he knew about the Sabbath. His driver confirmed that Jews worship on Saturday because that is what the Bible says. The mayor became convinced he needed to be baptized into the Seventh-day Adventist Church. It was at that meeting on the Sabbath he happily listened and rejoiced. Then he made a statement for all to hear. At a nearby beach, he was baptized. Now, even though he had made the decision for baptism, his family was not fully yet convinced. However, during the pandemic, suddenly everyone was forced to stay home, and the radio became a necessity. In Mindoro, AWR speaker Pastor Robert Tulay started a revelation series that would air daily over the course of a couple weeks. Cesar encouraged his family to listen to the AWR program every day with him. His wife had no choice, as he had the volume up high every time the broadcast came on. But the more she listened, the more interested she became, as the prophecies and signs of the Bible were made clear. Then, one day, she joined him for one of the broadcasts. The Bible messages even piqued the interest of the children. Upon learning about this family's interests, the broadcasters began visiting their home to help answer their questions. After 2 months of home visits and Bible studies, the whole family decided to get baptized. In the jungle, in the back of a truck filled with water, his wife and children joined him as they officially became part of the Adventist family.
1: Amen.
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He speaks. And the sound of his voice is so sweet, the birds hush their sound.

0: Do you want to avoid gaining weight as you age? A recent physician's health study may have found the answer you need. Whole grains. The study observed men for 8 years. They found that for every extra 40 grams of whole grains eaten, the men weighed 2.5 pounds less. What exactly is 40 grams? A slice and a half of whole wheat toast or 8 whole grain crackers. Enjoying whole grains is another ageless advantage.
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Heart disease is not just a man's disease. A study reported in the New England Journal of Medicine compared two groups of middle-aged women. The first group had 80% fewer heart attacks than the second. What was the difference? The first group were all a healthy weight, did not smoke, and exercised at least 30 minutes a day. These things, maintaining a healthy weight, not smoking, and exercising, were the triple advantage against heart disease. A healthy heart is another ageless advantage.

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1: I thought that I had left the past behind. But there are many who wanted me dead.
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3: Hi, I'm Cammie, and this is AWR 360.

Since the 70s, the New People's Army has caused problems all over the island of Mindanao. Many youth wanting change joined in hopes of overturning the government. One of them was Rivo. From a young age, Rivo felt the government was evil. He wanted a revolution to give power to the masa, the common people. In order to do that, he joined the NPA. Talented and brilliant in the ways of war, many of his fellow NPA soldiers took notice and soon made him a leader. Ambush after ambush, win after win, he became a hero to his rebel group. The military took notice and made a major push to capture him. In 2005, Rivo's group made a daring attack on an army base, striking when there were only two soldiers on the base, as the rest had gone to town for supplies. All the weapons were taken. Those soldiers who were in town were reprimanded and removed from their positions. One of those soldiers was a man named Durius. Now jobless, he was furious and vowed to kill the man responsible. For several years, he secretly hunted Commander Rivo, but never succeeded in finding him. Many other military officials were involved in the operation to kill Rivo and his men. One of these officials, named Rosette, was a Seventh-day Adventist. One day, he went out into the jungle alone, searching for Rivo,

0: However, he fell prey to an ambush, and as a leader, Rosette was taken hostage. Commander Revo saw potential to use him for information and an asset. Rosette stood firm and never betrayed any information. In fact, he would constantly tell the group about Christ. Even after torture and beatings, Rosette did not curse them, but remained unyielding.
1: I began to wonder, what is the Adventist Church?
0: For 5 years, Rosette was held prisoner, until Revo realized he would not be swayed. No longer useful, he was killed. For years, this thought continued to torment him, until one day, he stumbled upon a new radio program by AWR. He listened every time it was on. It reminded him of Rosette. Commander Revo began to wonder, what is this SDA church? He wanted to know even more, but he knew he couldn't just walk into a radio station. Then again, he felt shame for killing Rosette and thought the radio broadcasters wouldn't want to talk to him anyway. A year later, as Revo continued to listen to the broadcasts, he finally felt what he was doing was wrong. He made the decision to give up fighting and went to his wife and kids to try and live a normal life, secretly concealing his identity. As time passed, a pastor named Romano held an evangelistic meeting in the area. Many lay evangelists met with the people at their homes and held small Bible studies. One of the homes they visited was Revo's. As they talked, Revo immediately realized Pastor Romano was the same faith as Rosette and the radio programs that he had grown to love. Revo requested more Bible studies, and as the Holy Spirit worked on his heart, he was convinced he had to reveal his ruthless past. Pastor Romano was shocked, but happy his life was changed. They continued to study, and finally Revo said, "I need to be baptized."

0: I was thankful for the Lord's forgiveness. However, there was someone else there who knew who I really was.
1: Darius was one of the soldiers who had lost their jobs during Revo's daring attack. Now, right in front of him, was the man he had spent years searching for and had vowed to kill. Darius had changed. He had also been taking Bible studies from Pastor Romano, and as he learned about Jesus, his heart was softened. Christ's love had taken the place of hate and anger. Though forgiven by Christ and Darius, the military was still looking for him, and for several years, Revo continued to hide his identity. His deep regret continued to bother him, though, and as he talked to the church members, they advised him to surrender. He was placed in a prison cell for 3 years. Miraculously, the Muslim mayor of Cotabato City gave him a pardon. He is now an active elder at the New Batangan Church. Both he and Darius are currently preparing Mindanao for a new evangelistic series. They also work with AWR broadcast stations and go house to house giving Bible studies. Your donations help people like Revo find hope and a new life.
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4: As the prophets and teachers of the early church were fasting and praying, the Holy Spirit called Paul and Barnabas to go on their first mission journey. The church prayed together before sending them out.
5: Hands were laid on them. We prayed earnestly. As a united church, we prayed for their safety and that God would grant them the right words to speak to the multitudes. We prayed that our missionaries would be successful in spreading the gospel. Paul and Barnabas traveled to several places. In Cyprus, they proclaimed the word of God in the Jewish synagogues. In Pisidian Antioch, almost the whole city gathered to hear the word of the Lord. When the Gentiles heard their messages, they believed. The word of the Lord spread throughout the entire region, and the disciples were filled with joy and the Holy Spirit.
4: Paul and Barnabas appointed elders in every church and prayed with fasting, commending them to the Lord. They gathered the church together and reported all that God had done through them and how he had opened a door of faith to the Gentiles.

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that he gave his only Son, so that all those who have faith in him can claim eternal life. And it is our prayer that you share this faith with us.

0: Parents everywhere are trying to make sense of the childhood obesity epidemic. Well, researchers have found two foods that can help. 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And the children that enjoyed nuts frequently were one-third less likely to be overweight. Healthy foods like whole wheat toast and peanut butter are kid-friendly and could help your child to maintain a healthy weight. 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
2: Doctors are not sure what causes fibromyalgia, but a recent study provides us with a surprising clue. In 2002, researchers caught up with women from the First Adventist Health Study. They wanted to know if any had been diagnosed with fibromyalgia. 136 women had. Surprisingly, the results showed an association with smoking and fibromyalgia. Current or previous smokers were 2 times more likely to receive a fibromyalgia diagnosis than those who had never smoked. Choosing not to smoke is another ageless advantage.

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Reasoning from the Scriptures, thought-provoking discussions on biblical truths. Revelation of Hope, unveiling the prophecies of the Bible and God's ultimate plan. 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

0: As darkness crowded in and around him, Elmer sat alone. After his wife passed away, would he ever experience any joy in living again?
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1: Towering trees are home to exotic birds gracing the landscape, while rivers and waterfalls carve through the fertile terrain. It is here where Elmer's story begins. Elmer was once a proud, involved member of a Protestant church. But gradually, he began spiraling into a world of gambling, alcohol, and smoking.
2: I loved my wife, but I also loved my vices. That caused her much suffering.
1: Her death compounded his addictions, leaving him broken and hopeless.
2: In my deep sorrow, I drank and smoked even more.
1: Friends, church members, and co-workers shunned him, convinced he was beyond help. But praise God, in his worst hour, God had not abandoned Elmer. A friend reached out to an AWR broadcaster to bring him a radio and introduce him to AWR programs. This visit and gift brought Elmer a glimmer of hope. Through his most challenging moments, Elmer could cling to the messages and promises for a better life. God was creating in him a new heart and a new mind. The road to recovery was not an easy road. 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But Elmer wasn't alone. The AWR staff continued to visit him. They invited him to Bible studies, surrounding him with love and support, becoming like family. With each visit, his faith grew stronger, and his vices slowly lost their grip.
2: Once the message reached my heart, I decided to give up my drinking and other vices.
1: 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Elmer's sense of belonging was restored as he now enjoys a new circle of friends.